0: Thank you.
1: That is one high note right there.
2: You know, people come after the show sometimes and say, Ranger Doug, it's just not logical for you to sing that high.
1: Well, if this was a logical world, men would ride side saddle.
2: Well, okay.
1: Well, that took a minute, didn't it? But it was time well spent. Gentleman explaining it to his girlfriend out there. Yeah.
2: Great show coming up for you tonight.
1: Yes, we educate as well as entertain here at the Grand Ole Opry.
2: That's right, we do. So until we meet again, from all of us to all of you,
3: happy trails to you.
1: Everybody began to sing along.

0: too, lonely little cell phone light.
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0: Remember, friends, never take a sleeping pill and a laxative at the same time.
1: But if you do, you'll just sleep like a baby. Yeah.
0: May the horse be with you.
2: Stars of the Grand Ole Opry, ladies and gentlemen, riders in the sky.

Thank you. My baby and I wrote that traveling down the road on the bus one time. We love that song, so it's fun to sing. And I want to do a song for you now that Dallas Frazier recorded. I've recorded 74 of the songs that Dallas has written so far. And this is one called, "Did We Have to Come This Far to Say Goodbye?"

This next song is so true. It's called He Was There All the Time.

0: very much.
1: And that is part of the reason she is on that list. Connie Smith, ladies and gentlemen. Member of the Grand Ole Opry. Member of the Country Music Hall of Fame. Living legend. Thank you, Connie. Well, I'm curious, how many of you are in from out of town? I want to teach you a little bit about the great state of Tennessee. Did you know that the great state of Tennessee got its nickname, the Volunteer State, during the War of 1812, when it was volunteer soldiers from Tennessee who helped Andrew Jackson win the Battle of New Orleans? Did you know that the most visited national park in the United States is here in Tennessee? It's the Great Smoky Mountains National Park. And the major highway that leads folks into and out of the park is named after a native of Sevierville, Tennessee, who is also a member of the Grand Ole Opry, Dolly Parton. And did you know that if you were to count them up individually here in Tennessee, you would find 1,243 individual Dollar General stores? Each and every one with the brands you love at the lowest price, so that you don't have to run from store to store when you go shopping. Dollar General has everything you need. And with 1,243 stores in Tennessee and more than 20,000 stores across the country, savings are right in your neighborhood. And one of you tonight is about to win a Dollar General gift card. Our winner is seated in section 18, row F, seat number 1. Congratulations. An Opry ambassador is on the way with your Dollar General gift card. 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And we want to welcome, we've got a group of special folks in the audience tonight, the Dollar General Circle of Excellence winners and their families are with us tonight. How many of you want to bet that one of them won the gift card? We're glad you're with us tonight. We hope you have a lot of fun. So this is kind of an interesting moment. Opry debuts, we generally have a young artist coming out on stage who's incredibly nervous and making their first appearance. We have a gentleman tonight making his Grand Ole Opry debut who has actually been on this stage hundreds and hundreds of times. He is currently with Brothers of the Heart, with Jimmy Fortune, Ben Isaacs, and Bradley Walker. He is a member of Kentucky Thunder with Ricky Skaggs. He has toured with Craig Morgan, Kevin Denny, Doyle Lawson, Ricky Skaggs and Kentucky Thunder, and so much more. But tonight, for the first time, he gets to stand in that circle as the front man. So make him feel welcome, ladies and gentlemen, Mike Rogers.

Grand Ole Opry. Well, I've been here a few times. No, wait a minute. I have not been here but one time. Lord, have mercy. I tell you, I want to thank the Grand Ole Opry for having me. In anything they have, you know, everything I do here, I'm so grateful. So grateful for the Gaither organization. I've got a brand new record that came out yesterday. Wow. I figured I'd wait till I was in my 50s to do something. So, but I'm so thankful to be here in this circle. This is a special place. That's right. And to step in this circle and get to sing, I tell you, it's amazing. So, we're going to have fun. Y'all enjoy tonight. Do a little bluesgrass for you.

0: first time in the circle.
1: Mike Rogers, everybody. Ben Isaacs on bass. Janae Fleener, you're on the fiddle.
0: What a backup band. Nice work.
2: It's fun.
0: How does it feel to be in the front of the band?
2: I don't know. I don't think I was there. Oh. No, it's amazing. And, you know, this Opry band, Ben Isaacs and Janae Fleener, gosh,
0: yeah,
2: so great. But I'm just so glad to be here to do this. And I'm so grateful for all of y'all to listen.
0: Do you have any idea the number, how many times you have been on this stage?
2: I really feel like it's over 400 times.
0: That was the number that I was unofficially given.
2: We'll find that number.
0: That just amazes me. Kentucky Thunder, yes. Brothers of the Heart. Yes. You've been with the Opry backup singers.
2: I do all the time. Love it.
0: Yeah. I'm curious, now that you're a headliner, did you get a better parking space?
2: I think so. I had a front row parking space with my name on it. That's amazing.
0: And a private dressing room.
2: And a private they gave me two.
0: Really?
2: I had so many people back there. They gave me two.
0: You just released an album. You mentioned that the album came out yesterday. Tell me about the album and what led up to you stepping out from the band to do something on your own.
2: Well, the songs that we did on this record, I have never done an album. Never done it. I sang with Doyle Lawson, Quicksilver. I sang with Ricky and the Brothers. But to do a record, we went back and found all the songs that I grew up on. The songs that shaped me and a lot of other people that are in our industry. And I said, let's record these and put our own touch to them. And myself and Ben Isaacs went in the studio and we just did it. And it's such a blessing. And I'm so grateful to Gaither and to the Grand Ole Opry for having me. Amazing.
0: So now that you have this new solo career, what are you, do you have any spare time?
2: No. And two new grandbabies. No spare time.
0: So you're still on the road with Kentucky Thunder?
2: Absolutely.
0: Brothers of the Heart?
2: Yeah.
0: You going to be back here anytime soon?
2: Yes, I think so.
0: Holy cow. And are we going to get a second solo appearance?
2: Hey, if the Opry will have me, I will be here.
0: I think the reaction kind of speaks for itself.
2: Thank
0: First
2: you, Mike.
0: First time in the circle, Mike Rogers.
2: Thank you, Mike.
0: It's my honor.
2: Thank you.
0: How about that? And you should see the group that's backstage that came out just to be with him tonight. So we have a Grammy Award winner, center stage. She's got a couple of Grammy Awards, CMA Female Vocalist of the Year. She is also the host of Mountain Stage on NPR. But tonight she is here representing the Grand Ole Opry because she is a member of the family. Ladies and gentlemen, Kathy Mattea.
3: Hello, hello, hello. Nice to be back. Nice to be back. All right. It's so hard. Only on the Opry do you follow a guy. I've had to follow Vince Gill before. His eyelashes are longer than mine, and his voice is higher than mine. And this is, it gets to be a thing after a while, you guys. So we're going to sing alto for you now instead of tenor. Here we go.

So fun. I love my job. Have I mentioned that? It's so fun. Well, this is an old song, and this was written by my friend and mentor. His name is Alan Reynolds, and he is a wonderful producer and songwriter in town. And these days, he's best known for producing Garth Brooks, all those Garth Brooks records. But this was BG. And you're fast. Well, I first heard this song. It was recorded by Waylon Jennings years and years ago. Yeah, a couple Waylon fans in the house. And a few years ago, I got a call to sing a duet with John Prine on this song. And it was just a wonderful experience. He was actually the most fun guy to sing with. And recently, we pulled this song out and we've been doing it again. And maybe you'll recognize it. It's just a beautiful country song about heartbreak and hope.

0: Thank you.
1: All right. Well, I've heard this song in all kinds of configurations, and I know you guys have probably sung it in your shower and in your car and in karaoke bars and with people, random people. And if you get lucky enough to find a song like that and you get to sing it and people get to learn it and then they start to know it, you want to get them singing along. So there's going to be a part for you in here, and then you can go home and say you got to sing on the Grand Ole Opry.

0: Thank you very much. Great singing.
1: Grand Ole Opry star Kathy Mattea, everybody. That was fun. You guys really did sound good. Not as good as her, but you sounded good. Well, I have just a moment. I want to let you know that as part of the Grand Ole Opry's partnership with Vanderbilt Health, for the safety and the comfort of our guests, Vanderbilt LifeFlight Event Medicine Services are available here at the show tonight. The Opry is proud to partner with Vanderbilt Health as the official health care provider for both the Grand Ole Opry and for the Ryman Auditorium downtown. And as I mentioned at the top of the show, we are celebrating 100 years here at the Opry, and we are celebrating 100 years of the songs and the performances that helped to shape the genre. You have a chance now to hear them like never before on a new album, Opry 100, Country's Greatest Songs. It's a one-of-a-kind collection of music with never-before-released live performances from the Grand Ole Opry. 20 iconic tracks. We have recordings from Dolly Parton, Vince Gill, Luke Combs, Darius Rucker, Alan Jackson, Loretta Lynn, Marty Stewart, and many more. You have a chance to hear rare archival recordings on this album, as well as country legends doing some of the biggest hits from the past 100 years. Copies are available now. 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But this is a great album, Opry 100, Country's Greatest Songs. I mention that because now would be a great time to race to the Opry shop and get your copy, because we're going to take a quick 20-minute intermission. 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

0: I know he's not talking about literal rain in that song, but we're about sick of it here in Nashville. We went about, I don't know, 5-6 weeks without any rain. It felt like it. It might not have been that long, but it was a while. We had no rain at all. I mean, the grass was just dying off, and you see the cracks in the dirt. And I mean, it was drought big time. And then over the last week or so, we've just gotten rain every day. Today was gorgeous, though. We might have had a sprinkle or two, but we had a really nice day. But the sun has set in Nashville. We're well into the night. And we're halfway through the Grand Ole Opry. Welcome into the Opry Intermission Show. I'm Zach Bennett over here in the Springer Mountain Farms Acuff House. And we got the second half of the show coming up here in just a few minutes. Great second half we got coming up. Katie Nicole, John Connolly, the Castellos, and the Oak Ridge Boys. Great way to close out tonight's show. That's all coming up in just a few minutes as we resume the Grand Ole Opry for the 5,239th time on a Saturday night. In the meantime, got more music for you with Mark Chestnut on the Intermission Show.
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2: 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I called a voice coach. I said, can you do anything, anything at all for my voice? He said, yes, ma'am, I think we can.
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0: 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And now, the second half of the Grand Ole Opry.
1: Ladies and gentlemen, welcome back to the second half of tonight's Grand Ole Opry, presented by Humana. We are starting the second half of our show tonight with an artist who broke onto the international scene with her debut album, Jesus Changed My Life. She has had four number one singles on radio. She has a GMA Dove Award to her credit. And tonight, we've got her on the Grand Ole Opry stage. Ladies and gentlemen, Katie Nicole.

Grand Ole Opry, how are we feeling tonight? My name is Katie Nicole, and I'm so grateful to be here. Standing in this circle is always so surreal for me. I've dreamed of this day, honestly, my entire life, and this is my third time here, so beyond my dreams. And I just praise God for that. You know, when I was thinking about what I would sing tonight, I thought about the fact that I don't come here often, so whatever I sang, I wanted it to be really important to me and hopefully reach you guys tonight. So this next song is a song that I wrote in a really dark season of my life, and it was what I would have said to someone else if they were going through what I was going through at the time. I was severely depressed, anxious, just didn't know if life was worth living, and I wanted to just remind myself in this moment that there's a reason to live, there's a reason to keep going on, and that God isn't finished with me yet. This song is called I Hope You Stay.

0: you so much.
1: Third time on the Grand Ole Opry, Katie Nicole, ladies and gentlemen. While we have a moment, let's take a look back at some historic events that occurred this week in the 100-year history of the Grand Ole Opry. 1990, a man who was a master of the banjo, humorist Mike Snyder, became a member of the Grand Ole Opry family. And Mike is celebrating a birthday today. Mike, if you're listening, happy birthday. 1994, a ribbon-cutting ceremony was held downtown to reopen the Ryman Auditorium. It had been shut down for nearly two decades and was in severe disrepair leading up to that point. In 2009, Steve Martin made his Grand Ole Opry debut. He was here with the Steep Canyon Rangers. 2016, Kiefer Sutherland performed on the Grand Ole Opry, making his Grand Ole Opry debut. And in 2023, I remember this night very well. In 2023, Tanya Tucker arrived on the Opry stage on horseback. It is believed to be the only time an artist has ridden a horse onto the Grand Ole Opry stage. She came a little too close for comfort for me on that night. This look back is brought to you by Tennessee Trails and Byways. 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So when we finish tonight, if you are not ready to call it a night, we invite you to come join us at Category 10 downtown. It's just off Broadway. It's on 2nd Avenue. We are going to be hosting the official Music City Rodeo after party. Tonight is the final night of the Music City Rodeo downtown. It is free. You can get in, keep the party moving. We're going to have line dancing, live music. You may bump into a rodeo fan or two, maybe even a cowboy. But that is all this evening at Category 10. So I want you to welcome a gentleman who comes to us from the great state of Kentucky. He's placed nearly three dozen hits on the charts over the years. He has been a member of the Grand Ole Opry for 45 years. Ladies and gentlemen, John Conley.
2: Thank you, Mike. Thank you, sir. Good evening, everybody. Welcome to the Grand Ole Opry for another edition of Opry 100. We had so much fun doing Opry 100 all last year that we're just going to keep it going and call it Opry 100 till we get to 200, I think. Anyway, we're glad you're here. We're going to take a look at some songs written by some great, great songwriters. We're going to do Percy Mayfield, Willie Nelson, Sonny Throckmorton, and Guy Clark with this song right here. If you work with wood, either as a hobby or profession, you'll be able to relate literally. But I like the philosophy of life that is underlined by a song called The Carpenter.

Carpenter, the great Guy Clark. Thank you. Thank you very much. I appreciate that. A lot of people love that song, and it was a very successful single, thanks to you. As was this next one. You got to be kind of at the right night to really, you know, dig down deep into this song. And we've already passed it this week. But it's going to roll around again in about 6 days. And it's all about Friday night, specifically the Friday Night Blues.

0: Mickey G on the piano for the Friday Night Blues. Thank you. Thank you. One of our most requested songs, and one of the few songs that speak both to the ladies and the men all in the same song. That doesn't happen all the time. And we all can relate to it, either gender, either of the two. Of course, we all know the Friday Night Blues are always the fault of us men. Right, ladies?
1: Yeah.
0: We're sorry. All right, well, we're going to dig even deeper into the blues. I'm a big fan of the blues. I love it. And we found an arrangement some time ago composed of two different songs, the first of which is a classic Willie Nelson song. Willie wrote this. But we're going to give you our version of The Nightlife, and Please Help Me Find Someone to Love.

much as I did? That was really something. All right, I want to take a moment very quickly and acknowledge the Grand Ole Opry Band here this evening. We are, sure. This is an amazing collection of musicians. What sets the Opry Band apart is their unique ability, night after night after night, to master new material. If we have a guest performing on the show, the Opry Band will rehearse one time before they are out on stage performing for you. There is no show in the world like the Grand Ole Opry. I promise you, there is no band in the world like this Grand Ole Opry Band. And tonight, we want to put the spotlight on one of those band members, Mark Beckett, who is on drums here this evening. He's been busy tonight. Mark's father, Barry Beckett, was part of the legendary Muscle Shoals Swampers. So, yeah, Mark was born into a musical family. Before he joined the Grand Ole Opry Band, he toured extensively. He toured, a good 7 years or so with Olivia Newton-John. Those tours took him to 5 different continents. He played the Royal Albert Hall. He's played the Sydney Opera House. And he spent 3 years with Olivia doing a residency out in Las Vegas. Some of the artists that he has either recorded with or shared time on stage with include Dolly Parton, Kenny Chesney, Vince Gill, Brian May of Queen, James Taylor, Michael McDonald, Garth Brooks. Do I need to mention any more? Would you like to hear what he can do? Mark, it's all yours.

Mark Beckett, and the Grand Ole Opry Band. Thank you, Mark. Thank you, guys. Aren't they something? This Opry Band Spotlight was brought to you by Durango, a proud partner of Opry 100. 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OPRY20. It's the word OPRY, the number 20, with no spaces. And we have a pair of boots for one of you here in the house this evening. Yes, we do. Our lucky boot winner is in section 10, row S, seat number 1. Congratulations, an Opry ambassador will be by in just a few moments to take your shoe size, and we'll get those boots ordered. Durango boots, they are made for what you do. Well, when we opened the show, you got a chance to see just a little bit of what these folks can do. At this point of our show every night, we invite them to come back out and really show off just a little bit. So Deanie is ready with the fiddle. Please, would you help me welcome back to the stage the Grand Ole Opry Square Dancers?

ladies and gentlemen. There they are, members of the American Clogger Hall of Fame, as a matter of fact. They kind of take your breath away just watching them, don't they? They're also very loud. Well, our friends at Montana Silversmiths know that it can be a thrill to see the Grand Ole Opry in person. Through the years, Opry audiences have seen some great stage wear here at the Opry. Glitter and rhinestones. Legends come to mind like Loretta Lynn and Porter Wagoner. Today, we tend to think about Lauren Elena, maybe Kelsey Ballerini. Let's take a moment, look back at some memorable moments and some shiny threads from the Opry stage.

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So we have three sisters coming to us from the great state of Georgia. Ellie, Powell, and Lily are with us. Last year, they were named, Amazon Music named them, One to Watch. And they spent a good time, a good part of last year, on the road with Thomas Rhett. Tonight, they're back to the Grand Ole Opry. Ladies and gentlemen, the Castellows.

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1: I tell y'all what, playing the Opry with a bunch of legends tonight is pretty nerve-wracking for us girls, but we like to play new songs at the Opry sometimes. We feel like y'all are always a good test crowd because a lot of people may have not heard our music or know who we are. And so we're going to continue that trend tonight, if that's cool with y'all. We just finished recording our very first album, and that's crazy. But we wrote a song about a dove bird, and they're called Bob White. And this is that song.

0: Thank you. When us girls were coming up with a list of songs to submit to sing tonight, we're huge fans of classic country music, and we were sitting in our living room thinking about what we were going to sing, and I was like, what about a little 18 wheels and a dozen roses, 10 more miles. And so I started singing that, and I was like, that's a great idea. And I was like, let's check the lineup.
1: Yeah, let's not do that.
0: So I'm glad we didn't do that song, but I am glad that we got to hear it tonight, Miss Jodi Messina.
1: Kathy Mateo.
0: That was my greatest fear, actually.
1: And it just came true.
0: Kathy Mateo and her beautiful voice. I'm so glad we did not pick that song to sing, but I'm so glad we got to hear it tonight. So we decided to do something else.
2: Dang, Lily.
1: It's okay. We're nervous. I'm nervous.
0: I always get nervous here. But we got another one for y'all.

0: Thank you so much.
1: How about that? The Castellos. Ellie, Lily, Powell. Nice song choice. That was really fun. Thank you. So this is the Grand Ole Opry. We are presented by Humana. And again tonight, as we have been for the last well over 100 years, we are live on WSM Radio here in Nashville. And Humana listens to what is most important to you and to your health, and then delivers personalized benefits and care. Better care begins with listening. Humana, a more human way to health care. And Humana and the Grand Ole Opry love to celebrate special moments in the lives of our audience. And we have some celebrations tonight. Want to welcome Kayla here from Vancouver. Kayla is celebrating a 40th birthday. Let me finish. Kayla is celebrating a 40th birthday and a big fan of the Castellos. David and Beverly Osborne are in from Michigan. 30th anniversary celebration. Congratulations, you two. Julia from Germany. Jens from Scotland. That's all it says. But we're glad to have you with us. Want to welcome Mindy McDonald and Aaron Tarrin. They are in from California. They were celebrating their niece's birthday. Happy birthday, Francesca. Let me do this one first. Lori is here from Maryland. She is celebrating a birthday with a bunch of her friends. Happy birthday. And we have bachelorette parties. Nashville is bachelorette party central. Molly is here from Harrisonburg, Virginia. Bachelorette party celebrating the engagement. Miranda is here celebrating her engagement from Wisconsin with her friends. And Stephanie celebrating her engagement. She is also here. She is in from Pennsylvania. Congratulations, ladies. It's great to have you with us. And if we could bring the house lights up for just a moment. Humana and the Grand Ole Opry would invite any of you who are military, whether you're active or a veteran, as you're able, could we get you to stand for just a moment, giving us the opportunity to thank you for your service. All military, right down front. Thank you. Thank you for your service. Thank you for being with us tonight at the Opry. It's our honor to have you with us, and we hope we'll see you again soon. If you would like to learn more about Humana, the web address is simply humana.com. So we are wrapping things up tonight with a group that has won Grammy Awards, CMA Awards, ACM Awards, GMA Awards. They are members of the Gospel Music Hall of Fame. They are members of the Country Music Hall of Fame. They are members of the Grand Ole Opry, ladies and gentlemen, the Oak Ridge Boys.

Hello, Grand Ole Opry. We're the Oak Ridge Boys. We're live and streaming around the world. We want y'all to help us sing a song. If you never sang on the Grand Ole Opry, now's your turn. We want everybody to pick a part out. Let's everybody sing Elvira.

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Our spotlight artist tonight on this brand new edition of Opry Star Spotlight is John Party. And that was Friday Night Heartbreaker that you just heard on WSM Radio. I'm Zach Bennett. Welcome into the show where every Saturday night right after the Grand Ole Opry, we shine the spotlight squarely on one Grand Ole Opry member. Usually it's around their birthday or their Opry debut date or their Opry membership anniversary date. In John Party's case, well, he just celebrated a birthday about 10 days ago. We're a little bit behind. The cupcakes are not stale. They've been in the fridge. Or maybe we made a fresh batch. I don't know. It's all metaphorical. But yeah, May 20th was John Party's 41st birthday. He's been a member of the Opry for a couple of years now. 2023, as a matter of fact. So we're going on 3 years coming up later this fall. And he was the very first native Californian to be a member of the Grand Ole Opry. How about that? I know you probably think, wasn't Merle Haggard a native Californian? Yes, he was. Wasn't Buck Owens a native Californian? Yes, he was. Neither of them were actually members of the Opry. It's a lot of people think they were, but they were not. John Party, the first native Californian to be a member of the Grand Ole Opry, born in Dixon, California, again, May 20th, 1985. Happy birthday to John. We're going to celebrate John by playing a whole bunch of his music tonight, as well as looking ahead to some Opry shows coming up in the next week, and we got some big ones, folks, so stick around for the next hour or so. We got a lot of great stuff for you. Here's another one from John, our spotlight artist tonight. Head Over Boots. This was his very first number one single, and it's right now on WSM Radio.

Pam Tillis going to be with us on Saturday twice, because we're doing two Opry shows on Saturday. One of them is in the afternoon, a matinee, Opry at the Ryman, a tradition down there during CMA Fest. Pam Tillis will be there along with Bryce Leatherwood, Morgan Miles, Sister Sadie, Chancey Williams. Might even have a couple more artists announced between now and then. And then guess what? Pam's right back here at the Opry House for the regular show, Saturday at 7 o'clock, along with Vince Gill, Sister Sadie, who's there at the matinee as well, plus Rhett Akins, Susie Boggess, and more. Big, big Saturday coming up. Two Opry shows again, 2 o'clock, 7 o'clock Central Time. We'll have both of them right here next Saturday on WSM Radio. I'm Zach Bennett. This is the Opry Post Show. We call it Opry Star Spotlight. And this is Opry member Chris Young. It's called Looking for You, and it's on WSM.

It's been a minute since we've seen Dina Carter here at the Opry, but she'll be on that stage in that circle Friday night as part of the Friday Night Opry this week. Maddox Batson, Vince Gill here, Old Crow Medicine Show, Maggie Rose, Mark Wills, Jordan Davis. 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We'll have it Friday night, 7 o'clock. Our spotlight artist tonight, in honor of his birthday a couple weeks ago, about 10 days ago, John Party. Here's Dirt on My Boots, another number one single from this Grand Ole Opry member.

0: Heartache on the Dance Floor from John Party, tonight's Spotlight Artist here on Opry Star Spotlight. He's been a member for going on 3 years now. He got a nice surprise when he was performing at the Stagecoach Music Festival earlier in the year there in 2023, about 3 years ago, out in California. He got Guy Fieri was there on stage as kind of the event host or whatever. And Guy said, hey, we got a special message for you here on the Jumbotron if you want to take a look. And so John turned around, and there on the Jumbotron was Alan Jackson. And Alan was at home in Georgia, and he got to invite John to become the newest member of the Grand Ole Opry. John, of course, said yes. And then Opry Dan Rogers came out with an Opry microphone for John to finish his set with. It was great. But he's now been a member for about 3 years, and he's here pretty frequently. He'll be here pretty soon as well. John Party, member of the Grand Ole Opry, and because he had a birthday about 10 days ago, that's why we're celebrating him tonight on Opry Star Spotlight. I'm Zach Bennett. We got more John Party right around the corner after the news on WSM.
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5: NBC News Radio, I'm Rob Martier. Iran's official news agency is accusing President Trump of stalling peace talks by making what it calls excessive demands. U.S. officials said Friday the White House is considering an agreement to start 60 days of discussions with Tehran about its nuclear program, but neither side has signed off on the deal. A meteor traveling at thousands of miles per hour created a loud boom and caused the ground to shake across Massachusetts. NASA confirmed a fireball passed over the state this afternoon at about 75,000 miles per hour. NASA says the object fragmented about 40 miles above northeast Massachusetts and southeast New Hampshire. New court filings are revealing more information on Texas Tech quarterback Brendan Sorsby's sports betting during his time at Indiana. The NCAA says Sorsby placed at least 2,900 sports bets, with at least 40 of those wagers involving Indiana football. Rob Martier, NBC News Radio.
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always been one of my favorite John Party songs. It's just fun. Heartache Medication on WSM. We're celebrating John Party tonight as part of his birthday celebration. He turned 41 years old about 10 days ago, back on May 20th. Here's John, another big hit for him, Tequila Little Time on WSM. 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

Carrie Underwood's going to be here, as has been customary the last few years, to kick off CMA Fest with two big shows at the Opry on Tuesday night. That's right, we got a double coming up. Carrie Underwood, Avery Anna, Henry Cho, Daly and Vincent, Hannah Harper, Drake Milligan, Bill Anderson, all going to be on the Opry stage, 7 o'clock and 9:30. A double show Tuesday night. If you're going to be in town for CMA Fest, make sure you swing by and attend one of those two. 7 o'clock show, very nearly sold out. 9:30 show, still some tickets left, some pretty good ones, as a matter of fact. So again, Opry.com is where you get those tickets. I'm Zach Bennett. This is Opry Star Spotlight. 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Right now, Corey Kent with Co Wetzel. 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
1: Flatland Cavalry. They're going to be a part of the Wednesday night Grand Ole Opry, along with Stephen Curtis Chapman, Mandy Barnett, Lacey K. Booth, Lainey Gardner, Rhonda Vincent, and Charlie McCoy. You'll hear that show 7 o'clock Wednesday night. 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I'm Zach Bennett. This is Opry Star Spotlight. 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

0: One Saturday night in 1925, George D. Hay invited Uncle Jimmy Thompson to the WSM studio to play some old-time fiddle tunes. And so began an American tradition we now call the Grand Ole Opry. Now, as the Opry celebrates its 100th anniversary, WSM is proud to still be the home of the world's longest-running radio show. 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
2: It's a quieter night across the mid-state. I'm WSMB4 First Alert Meteorologist Darius Mack. We did have some showers out there earlier today. Rain chances have diminished. Now we're dealing with clouds, but that drying trend continues through tonight. Partly cloudy skies. It's going to be great for viewing the rare blue micromoon. It's going to be the second full moon in May. That's happening later tonight. We go into tomorrow, partly cloudy in the morning, a stray shower, thunder shower possible by the afternoon.

0: Thank you very much, and welcome to the Daily and Vincent Show. We are coming to you from Studio A right here at the Grand Ole Opry. What about that? And we do have a special show for you tonight with our guest, Dean Brody. He's here. What about it for Dean? I'm excited about that. And we got a whole lot more music coming your way.
1: 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And right now, Gus Arundel is here to show us what's coming up next.
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dusty town we'd ride to the general store for Popeye cigarettes. 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
0: For Dean Brody right here on the Daily and Vincent Show at the Studio A at the Grand Ole Opry. Is there any new projects that we can look forward to that you're working on that we can follow you and keep up?
1: Yeah, we're working on a double album right now. I have my 10th album coming out. So, yeah, I'll be looking for that and can't wait for you to hear it.
0: We can't either. Let's hear it more time.
1: Thank you guys so much.
0: Brody.
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4: How you doing, Jamie? How you doing, Darren? Today, we're going to talk about chicken feeds, what we're going to do. And we're going to start off with a Gusism. And what is a Gusism? Gusism is words of wisdom to live by. W-O-W-T-L-B is what it is. So we're going to start off with one thing that we do every day at Springer Mountain Farms. If you tell the truth... Tell the truth, Darren. Then you don't have to remember anything. Nothing. And that's what we do at Springer Mountain Farms to make a simply superior chicken. And how do we make a simply superior chicken? Well, one thing that takes is good chicken feed. And we've brought some ingredients here. Jeff's got some. One thing that all Springer Mountain Farms chicken is some corn. We got some corn here. Yep, then we've got some soybean meal. We got a little soybean meal. We take the corn, we take the soybean meal, and we come out with a finished feed. And the finished feed looks like this, looks like that, and tastes pretty good. Really does. Yeah. Remember, we only use 100% grown U.S. corn and soybean meal, and... Tell you what, what's good. Yeah. This is our choices. It's our choices that show what we truly are. That is what our choices are. So show what you truly are. Go out and buy some Springer Mountain Farms chicken. You'll be glad you did.
5: That's right.
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2: My name is Joel, and I came to St. Jude Children's Research Hospital in December of 1987 to be treated for osteosarcoma, which is bone cancer. 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
0: Thank you, friends. We appreciate it so much, and we appreciate you watching the Daily and Vincent Show. And now it's time for our weekly Bible verse with Gus Arendale.
5: Thank you so much, Jamie. Thank you, Darren. Remember, Winston Churchill stated, "The Bible is a masterpiece." Our verse today comes from Isaiah chapter 12, verse 2. "Behold, God is my salvation. I will trust and not be afraid. For the Lord Jehovah is my strength and my song. He also is become my salvation." Let's hear a gospel song.

0: From the Simply Superior Studio, inside the Springer Mountain Farms A-Cup House, more great country music is just 1 minute away on the radio home of the Grand Ole Opry, WSF.
1: NBC News Radio, I'm Rob Martier. President Trump is weighing a deal to extend the current ceasefire with Iran. Trump met with his cabinet Friday in the Situation Room without making what he called a final determination on a possible deal that would set the stage for the next round of negotiations. Following the two-hour meeting, Trump said Iran must agree to never have a nuclear weapon and the Strait of Hormuz must be opened immediately. President Trump says he's planning to host a political rally to celebrate America's 250th anniversary. Trump announced the move today after several artists pulled out of the upcoming Great American State Fair on the National Mall. Mercedes-Benz could be banned from the U.S. auto market under legislation working its way through Congress. New bipartisan legislation aimed at limiting Chinese involvement in the U.S. auto market may affect Mercedes-Benz unless the bill is changed or the automaker's largest shareholder sells its stake. Rob Martier, NBC News Radio.
0: Taking a trip in the time machine back to the 1960s, the golden era of the Opry starts now.

From Nashville, Tennessee, Music City, USA, it's Grand Ole Opry time. The curtain's about to go up on some of the Opry's finest entertainers. Lester Flatt and Earl Scruggs, Dottie West, Archie Campbell, Bobby Lord, Willie Nelson, and Del Wood. And now let's welcome Lester Flatt and Earl Scruggs.

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1: Petticoat Junction.

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0: Let's make welcome now our old buddy from Bull's Gap, Tennessee. 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Mr. Archie Campbell, what do you say?
1: I didn't hear you. What you say about me?
2: Mayopple buddy.
1: Mayopple. How long has it been?

All right, thank you very much, Karen, along with the program. Here's one of our newcomers to the Grand Ole Opry, hadn't been around very long, a real fine young'un, and does a wonderful job of singing a country song. Let's give him a great big Grand Ole Opry welcome, Mr. Willie Nelson. What do you say? Nice answer, Willie.

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Miss Dale Wood. How about a nice hand for Dale?

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He doesn't speak good English, he's just a simple man. But when he's talking to the Lord, even a little child can understand. I was young and reckless, but the thought still comes to me. When I told my dad, I felt I was old enough to leave. He sat there at the table, and a look came on his face. And he never spoke another word till he said the table grace. He said, "Our gracious Heavenly Father, we're all gathered here today to give thee thanks for blessings, so humble we pray. My oldest son is leaving, but I'm sure he knows what's best. But just in case, would you stand by and help him stand the test? Lord, he's awful neglectful about church on Sunday morning. And if he gets with the wrong crowd, would you let him hold your arm? And if he flies too high, would you clip his wings? But don't let him fall too hard. I'm sure, Lord, you can handle things. I've tried my best from day to day to teach him right from wrong. And he's grown to be a fine young man, and he's always blessed her home. We pray thee, Lord, for guidance that he won't build up on the sand. But we won't worry half as much if we know he's in your hands. And oh yes, Lord, it won't be long till I'll be coming home. Don't make me wait too long. We pray thee, Lord, for guidance. Please cleanse us from our sins so we can all be together in heaven. In Jesus' name, amen." The table was silent as tears ran down my face. And from that day on, I based my life on Father's table grace.

0: More of the golden era of the Opry is on the way.
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5: It's a quieter night across the mid-state. I'm WSMB4 First Alert Meteorologist Darius Mack. We did have some showers out there earlier today. Rain chances have diminished. Now we're dealing with clouds, but that grind trend continues through tonight. Partly cloudy skies. It's going to be great for viewing the rare blue micromoon. It's going to be the second full moon in May. That's happening later tonight. We go into tomorrow, partly cloudy in the morning, a stray shower, thunder shower possible by the afternoon.
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Hi, everybody. This is Art Devine speaking from the home of country music, Nashville, Tennessee, and inviting you to join us for another segment of the Grand Ole Opry. On stage now are Porter Wagoner, Ernest Ashworth, Lonzo and Oscar, the Browns, the Kentucky Wonder String Bean, and Miss Del Wood. And now here's our star, Porter Wagoner.

0: Right now, neighbors, it's time to welcome an old boy who's made some real fine records during the past few years and wrote some real fine songs. He's going to do a beautiful song called Heartbreak Avenue. Let's welcome Ernest Ashworth.
1: Well, thank you, Porter, and it's a real pleasure to be here with you tonight. And we just returned from a tour up in the Midwest, and we've met a lot of wonderful folks up there, and we'd like to send this song up that way. So if any of you are listening in, this is just for you, Heartbreak Avenue.

Featuring Mac McGahey on the fiddle, Buck Trent on the five, and one called Fire on the Mountain.

0: is too. Our clothes is at the cleaners. Yeah, but I'll tell you, we're getting high class, especially me.
1: You? What,
0: yeah, this what, week I've been working with Lawrence Welk's orchestra.
1: No kidding.
0: Yeah, but he fired me.
2: Yeah, he did. Well, I'll tell you what, we'll just sing. Here's an oldie that we've almost forgotten about. A lot of folks want to hear it, so we'll answer a lot of requests with it tonight. It's called I'm My Own Grandpa.
0: Hey, Lonzo, before you sing there, watch that middle verse, because if you get them relations unsettled, it's bad.
2: Always, yeah.
0: Sing

Right now, here is a group that does the prettiest harmony singing, I think, of anybody in the world. And this is their newest record for the RCA Victor folks and a real big hit all over the country called Everybody's Darling Plus Mine, the Browns. Right here.

0: That's real beautiful.
1: Thank you very much. Jim Edward, Maxine, and Bonnie, the Browns. Right now, neighbors, here's an old boy that's been on the Grand Ole Opry stage here many, many times during the past several years. I know you've got a great big welcome for him, the best dressed man on the Grand Ole Opry, the Kentucky Wonder, Strangby!

Right now, we swing over to the old 88 and have the queen of the keyboard to do you a number here. It's been a real big song around the Grand Ole Opry. Several folks recorded it. And here's a real good rendition of Blue Moon of Kentucky, Miss Dale Wood.

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7: NBC News Radio, I'm Rob Martier. Iran's official news agency is accusing President Trump of stalling peace talks by making what it calls excessive demands. It quoted a senior government official as saying Trump is betraying diplomacy to pursue other objectives as anticipated. U.S. officials said Friday the White House is considering an agreement to start 60 days of discussions with Tehran about its nuclear program, but neither side has signed off on the deal. Defense Secretary Pete Hegseth urged Asian allies to increase military spending to counter China's growing power. Speaking at the Shangri-La Dialogue in Singapore, Hegseth called for a stronger, more self-reliant network of allies to stop aggression and preserve the balance in the Pacific. Defending French Open champion Coco Gauff is out of the tournament after a third-round loss to Anastasia Potapova. The Austrian native took down Gauff 4-6, 7-6, 6-4. Rob Martier, NBC News Radio.
6: Taking a trip in the time machine back to the 1960s, the golden era of the Opry starts now.

From Music City, USA, this is Dave Overton inviting you to join us for another big Grand Ole Opry show. On stage at the historic Opry House are some of country music's finest. Charlie Louvin, Miss Jean Shepherd, the Carlisles, and guest stars Ray Pillow and Ray Stevens. Now let's welcome Charlie Louvin.

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Let's make him welcome. Mr. Ray Pillow, and take your hand off my heart.

0: Thank you, Mr. Ray Pillow. And this is a very big coincidence. We've got another Ray coming out here. Kindly, entirely different, but he is a thoroughly and a good entertainer, and I know you're going to enjoy him, if you will, and he's going to sing Sergeant Preston for you. A nice round of applause for Ray Stevens. Come on.
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And the wind was howling, weather was cold. Say it must have been 40 below zero. All of a sudden, King, that great wonder dog, stopped dead in his tracks. Start sniffing all around. Because he knew that Dirty Dan was behind the next snowdrift. Sergeant Preston say, "On, King. On, you great husky. Say, sick him. Say, tear him up. Say, bite him or something. On the kneecap or somewhere, you know." And that big dog, he just grit his teeth and growl and drool and slobber and bristle up the hair on the back of his back and the front of his back and the sides of his back, between his toes and behind his ears. Look mean paw to snow, he say, which is dog for, "Don't bug me, Sarge, I'm pulling this sled fast as I can." Sergeant Press say, "Now listen, dog. We ain't got but 30 minutes to do this television show. During that time, Lux Soap got to come on 3 times. And Ozzie and Harriet right behind us. Do something." Doc say, "Okay." He go charging off through the snow, you know, with his teeth bared and his ears back and his tail sticking straight up in the air, shaking his head from side to side, breathing fire and chewing up BBs and whistling Dixie. Yes. And he say, "Ah!" Well, they brought that villain to justice. He didn't even put up a fight.

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0: We've got a little lady coming out right now that's going to entertain you, sing you a wonderful song. She records for the Capitol people, and if you will, let's give a warm welcome for Miss Jeannie Shepherd. Would you please?
1: Thank you so much. 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

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He's singing Leave That Liar Alone, and it's Mr. Bill Carlisle and all the Carlisles. Give him a hand.

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2: It's a quieter night across the mid-state. I'm WSMB4 First Alert Meteorologist Darius Mack. We did have some showers out there earlier today. Rain chances have diminished. Now we're dealing with clouds, but that drying trend continues through tonight. Partly cloudy skies. It's going to be great for viewing the rare blue micromoon. It's going to be the second full moon in May. That's happening later tonight. We go into tomorrow, partly cloudy in the morning, a stray shower, thunder shower possible by the afternoon.
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0: Right now, neighbors, it's time to welcome an old boy who's made some real fine records during the past few years and wrote some real fine songs. He's going to do a beautiful song called Heartbreak Avenue. Let's welcome Ernest Ashworth.
1: Well, thank you, Porter, and it's a real pleasure to be here with you tonight. And we just returned from a tour up in the Midwest, and we've met a lot of wonderful folks up there, and we'd like to send this song up that way. So if any of you are listening in, this is just for you, Heartbreak Avenue.

Featuring Mac McGahey on the fiddle, Buck Trent on the five, and one.

0: Here's a couple of the real fine artists that appear each week on the Grand Ole Opry. Two boys that have been here for a long time. Make some fine records. Let's all get together and give them a great big welcome. Lonzo and Oscar.
1: Thank you so much there, Mr. Porter. Thank you a whole lot. I'll tell you, we're feeling good tonight. Oscar, how you been doing?
2: Oh, Lightning. Yeah, I heard a fellow say that ain't Lonzo and Oscar.
1: yes, it is, too. Our clothes is in the cleaners. Yeah, but I'll tell you, we getting high class, especially me.
3: You?
1: This week I've been working with Lawrence Welk's orchestra.
3: No kidding.
1: Yeah, but he fired me.
4: Yeah, he did. I'll tell you what, we'll just say, here's an oldie that we've almost forgotten about. A lot of folks want to hear it, so we'll answer a lot of requests with it tonight. It's called I'm My Own Grandpa.
1: Hey, Lonzo, before you sing there, watch that middle verse, because if you get them relations unsettled, it's bad.
4: Always, yeah.
1: Sing it.

Right now, here is a group that does the prettiest harmony singing, I think, of anybody in the world. And this is their newest record for the RCA Victor folks and a real big hit all over the country called Everybody's Darling Plus Mine, the Browns. Right here.

That's real beautiful. Thank you very much. Jim Edward, Maxine, and Bonnie, the Browns. Right now, neighbors, here's an old boy that's been on the Grand Ole Opry stage here many, many times during the past several years. I know you've got a great big welcome for him, the best dressed man on the Grand Ole Opry, the Kentucky Wonder, Strangby!

Right now, we swing over to the old 88 and have the queen of the keyboard to do your number here. It's been a real big song around the Grand Ole Opry. Several folks recorded it. And here's a real good rendition of Blue Moon of Kentucky, Miss Dale Wood.

One Saturday night in 1925, George D. Hay invited Uncle Jimmy Thompson to the WSM studio to play some old-time fiddle tunes. And so began an American tradition we now call the Grand Ole Opry. Now, as the Opry celebrates its 100th anniversary, WSM is proud to still be the home of the world's longest-running radio show. 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
1: Roy Acuff and his Smoky Mountain Boys, open our shindig. 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
3: NBC News Radio, I'm Jim Forbes. President Trump is weighing a deal to extend the current ceasefire with Iran. Trump met with his cabinet Friday in the Situation Room without making what he called a final determination on a possible deal that would set the stage for the next round of negotiations. Following the two-hour meeting, Trump said Iran must agree to never have a nuclear weapon and the Strait of Hormuz must open immediately. Iran's official news agency accused the president of stalling talks by making what it called, quote, excessive demands. And pro-ICE protesters gathered outside an ICE detention center in New Jersey Saturday, where demonstrators for the past week have been staging their own protests in support of detainees who they say are being mistreated inside. Officials say the dueling protests outside Delaney Hall in Newark were peaceful Saturday afternoon. I'm Jim Forbes.
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4: It's a quieter night across the mid-state. I'm WSMB4 First Alert meteorologist Darius Mack. We did have some showers out there earlier today. Rain chances have diminished. Now we're dealing with clouds, but that drying trend continues through tonight. Partly cloudy skies. It's going to be great for viewing the rare blue micromoon. It's going to be the second full moon in May. That's happening later tonight. We go into tomorrow, partly cloudy in the morning, a stray shower, thunder shower possible by the afternoon.
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0: So you may have noticed someone new on stage. This is our little sister Violet. And Violet, you want to tell everyone how old you are?
1: 7.
0: Can you hop to the mic,
1: Violet?
0: 7. Violet is 7 years old, and she's going to be playing these next couple of songs with us. This is Tennessee Waltz.

The Fiddle Sisters, everybody. Three sisters up there fiddling this time around and doing a great job for us tonight here at Sutton Old Time Music Hour, with more of that coming up in just a moment. 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

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And WSM, Nashville, Tennessee, home of the world-famous Grand Ole Opry. Let's give these stations a nice round of applause for airing our program. And we thank all the radio stations that broadcast our show. And we also invite the listening audience to pay us a visit here in Granville, Tennessee, and tour the museum and the homestead, and check out specifically the Granville Museum, where you can learn about the Cumberland River and Granville steamboat days, enjoy the video of stories told by local citizens, and step into a one-room schoolhouse. Veterans are honored in the military room, and you can also see a pictorial history of families, businesses, churches, and more. And be sure to stop in here at T.B. 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

The Fiddle Sisters, everybody, just knocking it out of the park for us tonight. Doing a great job, don't you think? At one point, we had three sisters and a mom playing fiddle up here on stage. 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
1: I came crawling home last night, like many nights before. 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And she said, "You're not gonna do this anymore."

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One Saturday night in 1925, George D. Hay invited Uncle Jimmy Thompson to the WSM studio to play some old-time fiddle tunes. And so began an American tradition we now call the Grand Ole Opry. 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
1: It's a quieter night across the mid-state. I'm WSMB4 First Alert meteorologist Darius Mack. We did have some showers out there earlier today. Rain chances have diminished. Now we're dealing with clouds, but that drying trend continues through tonight. Partly cloudy skies. It's going to be great for viewing the rare blue micromoon. It's going to be the second full moon in May. That's happening later tonight. We go into tomorrow, partly cloudy in the morning, a stray shower, thunder shower possible by the afternoon.

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1: 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NBC News Radio, I'm Jim Forbes. Pro-ICE protesters gathered outside the ICE Detention Center, New Jersey, Saturday, where demonstrators for the past week have been staging their own protests. Lisa Salvati has more.
2: Officials say the dueling protests outside Delaney Hall in Newark were peaceful Saturday afternoon. At a news conference, Governor Sherrill reiterated her calls to keep the temperature down following the arrest of several anti-ICE demonstrators Friday night. State police had used eye irritants on them for refusing to protest in the safe zones they had set up. Meantime, Sherrill doubled down on her decision to deploy the state police.
3: It was absolutely necessary to avoid escalation from ICE.
2: In statements, DHS and ICE thanked troopers for how they handled the situation.
1: And President Trump is weighing a deal to extend the current ceasefire with Iran. Trump met with his cabinet Friday in the Situation Room without making what he called a final determination. I'm Jim Forbes.
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and in New York's Little Italy. Che bella terra. That's how they say it, they wait. And in the beer halls of Milwaukee, you'll hear the words,

That's what you'll hear him say along the border, down by the Rio Grande. You know, there's a lot of ways to say it, and it's a privilege to play it, 'cause a lot of good people earned it.

Saturday night in 1925, George D. Hay invited Uncle Jimmy Thompson to the WSM studio to play some old-time fiddle tunes. And so began an American tradition we now call the Grand Ole Opry. 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
1: It's a quieter night across the mid-state. I'm WSMB4 First Alert meteorologist Darius Mack. We did have some showers out there earlier today. Rain chances have diminished. Now we're dealing with clouds, but that drying trend continues through tonight. Partly cloudy skies. It's going to be great for viewing the rare blue micromoon. It's going to be the second full moon in May. That's happening later tonight. We go into tomorrow, partly cloudy in the morning, a stray shower, thunder shower possible by the afternoon.

0: Hey, thank you. Yeah, yeah. Hey, heavy. Elf, elf, elf. Hey, giddy. Hey, thank you. Heavy. Hey, giddy.
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3: NBC News Radio. I'm Jim Forbes. Still no word yet on a peace deal between the U.S. and Iran. Iran's official news agency on Saturday accused President Trump of stalling talks by making what it called, quote, excessive demands. Trump met with his cabinet Friday without making what he called a final determination on a possible deal that would set the stage for the next round of negotiations. And Southern California voters have several options when it comes to casting ballots for Tuesday's primary election. Sharon Reardon has this story.
4: 500 more vote centers have opened in Los Angeles County this weekend, more than 200 each in San Diego and Orange counties. The centers will be open daily from 10 a.m. to 7 p.m. for in-person voting, voter registration, and vote-by-mail ballot returns. On Election Day Tuesday, the centers will be open from 7 a.m. to 8 p.m. Completed vote-by-mail ballots can also be turned in at any center. I'm Sharon Reardon.
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Saturday night in 1925, George D. Hay invited Uncle Jimmy Thompson to the WSM studio to play some old-time fiddle tunes. And so began an American tradition we now call the Grand Ole Opry. 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
1: It's a quieter night across the mid-state. I'm WSMB4 First Alert Meteorologist Darius Mack. We did have some showers out there earlier today. Rain chances have diminished. Now we're dealing with clouds, but that drying trend continues through tonight. Partly cloudy skies. It's going to be great for viewing the rare blue micromoon. It's going to be the second full moon in May. That's happening later tonight. We go into tomorrow, partly cloudy in the morning, a stray shower, thunder shower possible by the afternoon.

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1: WSM, Nashville. 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

0: Greetings, friends. We welcome you to the Sacred Name broadcast, presented by the Assemblies of Yahweh of Bethel, Pennsylvania. I'm Elder Jacob O. Meyer, proclaiming the revealed personal name of our Heavenly Father Yahweh and the good news of the Kingdom of the Heavens.
1: The title of the message this morning is Catastrophism Looms Just Ahead. Dr. Emmanuel Velikovsky was a proponent of the theory that the ages of the earth were ended by worldwide catastrophes. And this is also the definition which is given in the dictionary, that catastrophism is the violent termination of an age. Isaiah chapter 36 may serve as a type here. Isaiah chapter 36 describes Hezekiah, the king of Judah, and how Rabshakeh is trying to influence the people to desert the truth of the sacred scriptures and to come out to him so that he can enslave them. Whose voice are we listening to today? Are you hearing the voice speaking in the word of Yahweh, the still small voice that Eliyahu the prophet heard? I hope you are. And so Isaiah 36, I'm convinced, is a type of today. Satan is trying to allure each one of Yahweh's people like the Rabshakeh of Assyria. Now back to Psalm 46 again, as we get verse 2. Therefore will we not fear, though the earth changes, and though the mountains be shaken into the heart of the seas. The earth changes. And that's a good translation. How great changes will occur to this earth when man's age ends. We haven't even yet been able to perceive fully what's going to be happening. Let's look at some of these texts this morning, and let's be shaken to our very roots, to our very heart. Psalm 102 is written as the prayer of the afflicted when he is overwhelmed and pours out his complaint against Yahweh. Was the afflicted one Job? And could the afflicted one be us today? Those who are going to be on the receiving end of the forthcoming persecution. But we drop down to verse 25. Of old did you lay the foundation of the earth. The heavens are the work of your hands. They shall perish, but you shall endure. Yes, all of them shall grow old like a garment. As a garment shall you change them, and they shall be changed. You notice the heavens and the earth are what will be changed. Isaiah chapter 51 and verse 6, which is a good cross-reference here, because it tells us, lift up your eyes to the heavens and look upon the earth beneath. For the heavens shall vanish away like smoke, and the earth shall grow old like a garment, and they that dwell in it shall die in like manner. But my salvation shall be forever, and my righteousness shall not be abolished. And that will be granted to the people of Yahweh. In Isaiah chapter 51, as we look in verse 4, we find, attend to me, O my people, and give ear to me, O my nation. For a law shall go forth from me, and I will establish my justice for a light of the peoples. My righteousness is near, my salvation has gone forth, and my arm shall judge the peoples. The isles shall wait for me, and on my arm they shall trust, because this will be a time of great upheaval and change. The mountains shaken into the heart of the seas, it says. Notice Revelation chapter 8 and verse 8. And the second angel sounded.

Prepare you in the wilderness the way of Yahweh. Make level in the desert a highway for our Elohim. It's almost like this is a symbolic terminology for the spiritual attitudes of the people of our time. A wilderness of confusion and a desert of drought. But in the midst of it, prepare the way of Yahweh. Every valley shall be exalted. That means the valleys are going to be brought up. And every mountain and hill shall be made low. And the uneven shall be made level. And the rough places a plain. And the glory of Yahweh shall be revealed. And all flesh shall see it together. For the mouth of Yahweh has spoken it. Now that's changes that are coming on the surface of the earth. When the valleys are uplifted, the mountains brought down, and every mountain and hill shall be brought low, the uneven shall be made level, and the rough places a plain. These are profound changes that are predicted to accompany the preaching of the last warning message that is to be brought to mankind before the Messiah returns. The voice of one that cries, prepare you in the wilderness the way of Yahweh. And then you read in Mark, the first chapter, that this was attributed to John the Baptist. And John the Baptist came as a forerunner to the Messiah's first coming. And John the Baptist was called Eliah the prophet by Yahshua himself in Matthew 11 and Matthew 17. But the assemblies of Yahweh today is fulfilling the same position, forerunner to Yahshua's second coming. And so this should be applied to us. It starts off in Malachi 3:1. Even as it is written in the prophets, behold, I sent my messenger before your face, who shall prepare your way. The voice of one crying in the wilderness, make ready the way of Yahweh, make his path straight. That's Isaiah 40 verse 3. And so it's translated here in the Sacred Scriptures Bethel edition, prepare you in the wilderness the way of Yahweh, rather than just simply make it ready. Yes, there are profound changes coming, and that is demonstrated by Psalm 46, which I believe has to be interpreted in the last days as applying to the last days. 2 Peter 3 describes some of those changes. Verse 3, knowing this first, that in the last days mockers shall come with mockery, walking after their own lusts. Now, they don't want the kingdom of Yahweh. They want to fulfill their own lusts. And that has taken them to family planning, which has brought on abortion. The lusts have fostered materialism. Sexual lusts have brought all kinds of deviant behavior into this world in which we live. And we could just go on and on explaining these things, but they're walking after their own lust to fulfill their own desires. And they pin their hopes, nothing has happened yet. What do they say? Where is the promise of his coming? For from the days that the fathers fell asleep, all things continue as they were from the beginning of creation. They don't know what happened at the beginning of creation, do they? But yet, they're stretching themselves out and they're coming before the people and enticing them with fallacies and fantasies and myths. Because no one was there at creation. I was talking to an individual yesterday, and I told that individual, you don't know how

0: Yahweh measures existence, not just time, but existence. For this they willingly forget that there were heavens from of old, and the earth compacted out of water, and by means, we just sweep away Genesis. We don't want to do it. We don't want to take on Genesis. It's too short a time. Even religious organizations like the Jehovah's Witnesses want to extend the creation day into thousands of years. It can't be done. Psalm 33 says, He spoke, and it was done. He commanded, and instantly it stood fast by the breath of Yahweh, the spirit of Yahweh's mouth, by the commandments the heavens were made. What does Genesis, the first chapter, say? Vayidaber Elohim, he spoke, and he said, Yehi Or, and that's all that he had to do. He had to speak, and that was it. He speaks, and things happen. But the worldly scientists, quote-unquote pseudoscientists, are taking things totally and completely out of context, and they are extending the development of this earth and of this universe into billions and billions of years without any real evidence. For this they willingly forget, just like they willingly forget in Romans chapter 1, that Yahweh created sex to be holy between a man and his wife, to unite one individual with another individual and make a family. They willingly forget things, that there were heavens of old and an earth compacted out of water, and the earth was there, but Yahweh had to compact it and prepare it and situate it by the word of Yahweh.
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0: By which means the world that then was being overflowed with water, the first created earth of Genesis 1, was destroyed in Genesis 6 to 9. Being overflowed with water, perished. But the heavens that are now and the earth by the same word have been stored up for fire, being reserved against the day of judgment and destruction of lawless men. And that's where we are today. Lawless people are all around us, aren't they? Yahweh has been patient, and he has patiently waited until people have been warned, and people have made up their own minds. He has been patient. He has his law has been violated with impunity, abortion, homosexuality, and all these other sins that are going on in the world today are running rampant in this world. And because Yahweh just doesn't take action, as you read in the 26th chapter of Isaiah, let favor or grace or mercy be showed to the wicked, yet they're not going to learn uprightness. They're not going to learn righteousness. In the land of uprightness will he deal wrongfully and will not behold the majesty of Yahweh. Yes, Yahweh is patient, and thankfully he is patient as a good parent should be, and we have nothing but praise for Yahweh, because where would we be? All of us have had a learning experience from the time we came into the faith. We didn't just come into the faith and start doing everything right. But Yahweh taught us, and he brought us along, and he showed us through the Word where we were going in error. And so we corrected ourselves because the voice of Yahweh was heard by all of us in our hearts. And so the mountains be shaken into the heart of the seas, just like we read in these prophecies. Though the waters of it roar and be troubled, though the mountains tremble with the swelling of it. Luke chapter 21 is a hallmark passage here that corresponds to what we read. Verse 25, and there shall be signs in sun and moon and stars, and upon the earth distress of nations in perplexity for the roaring of the sea and the billows, men fainting for fear and for expectation of the things which are coming on the world, for the powers of the heavens shall be shaken. And that's before the second coming of Yahshua, when he comes on the clouds of heaven. Now you read again verse 3, though the waters of it roar and be troubled, though the mountains tremble with the swelling of it. And then it says here, for the powers of heaven shall be shaken. Mark chapter 13, verse 24. You see, we cannot rely on this present system, brethren. I almost, when I was studying for this message this week, I almost felt myself in the same position as Noah. And Noah preached and preached for 120 years and had no one finally but three sons and their wives and his own wife that went with him into the ark. And then you read that Noah lived and he procreated sons and daughters. Now, were those sons and daughters more than just those three? And where were Noah's brothers and sisters? Where were the children of Lamech? Where were the others, the children of Methuselah? So we don't know, brethren. We don't know where all these people were and why they didn't respond. But they mocked Noah, evidently, while he was preaching. They couldn't see that there's going to be rain. It's all going to continue just as it is today, they intimated. Mark 13, 24, which tells us, but in those days after that tribulation, the sun shall be darkened, and the moon shall not give her light, and the stars shall be falling from heaven. This week we went through another meteorite shower. I remember years ago when I was a young fellow and I was driving at night, and it was in November about this time of year, and the news forecast the meteorite shower that was going to take place, and all night I saw meteorites being burned up in the atmosphere. We were going through a field of space debris, perhaps a broken up comet or something. And each year we go through this belt of meteorites. But the average individual doesn't ask the question, well, what if one of those chunks of meteor would hit the Earth, like the Tunguska crater over in Russia was evidently struck by a meteor. And the powers that are in the heavens shall be shaken. Then they shall see the Son of Man coming in the clouds with great power and glory. Then shall he send forth his angels and shall gather together his elect from the four winds, from the farthest part of earth to the utmost part of heaven. All of this, brethren, was prophesied by Yahshua the Messiah. The worldly scientists reject the abrupt changes in the solar system, that ages ended suddenly with cosmic catastrophe. Yet they want us to believe that the dinosaur age ended abruptly when the Earth was struck by an object from outer space. Why can't this age also end in a similar way? They tell us that the Dark Ages could have resulted from a huge volcanic eruption, or the Earth being struck by a meteor that sent clouds of dust into the atmosphere, blocking out the sun. Brethren, I remember the summer of 1936 or 1937, when the clouds of dust from the Midwestern Dust Bowl blocked out the light of the sun here in eastern Pennsylvania. And my parents many times talked about making hay with sweaters on. Some of the people call it the summer without summer. Or the year without summer. And so we have to be careful, brethren. Don't put your trust in this system of things. Have faith in Yahweh. The system of things is trying to entice you to reject the Word, to become Laodicean rather than Philadelphian. Isaiah chapter 57. Verse 20, we always think about this, Isaiah 57, 20, 19 and 20. 20 and 21, 19, 20 and 21. I create the fruit of the lips, peace, peace, to him that is far off and to him that is near, says Yahweh, and I will heal him. Yahweh is going to send the Prince of Peace to heal the brokenhearted and those who have been injured by sin. But the wicked are like the troubled sea, when it cannot rest and its waters cast up mire and dirt. There is no peace, no shalom, says my Elohim to the wicked. And then Isaiah 27. In that day, Yahweh with his hard and great and strong sword shall punish Leviathan, the swift serpent, and Leviathan, the crooked serpent, and he shall kill the monster that is in the sea, and that is in the sea of humanity. There is a monster, and the monster is Satan and his demon hordes. Daniel chapter 7 describes this. It can be either interpreted literally or figuratively. Daniel chapter 7, verse 3. And four great beasts, well, the end of verse 2, I saw in my vision by night, and behold, the four winds of heaven broke forth upon the great sea. Now that can be the Mediterranean, or it can also be the sea of humanity. And four great beasts came up out of the sea, one diverse from another. And this striving upon the sea of humanity is going to bring out the end time beast system, just like it brought out the other beasts, the other empires, the other governments. Revelation 17, verse 15. And he says to me, the waters which you saw where the harlot sits are peoples and multitudes and nations and tongues. We must make the choice, brethren, and we must make the right choice. We must follow Yahshua the Messiah and walk in all his footsteps. And we must prepare ourselves for a change in this worldly system. The catastrophe that will take us from the age of man to the glorious age of Yahweh is imminent. And let's not mistake ourselves. Let's not become desensitized by the evil of this present world, but let us continue faithful to the end, that we may receive the crown of life and more next week, because the rest of the psalm has a tremendous message for all of us regarding the battle of Armageddon. May Yahweh bless us as we continue faithful in observing the word of Yahweh.
2: Well, friends, I'd like to urge you to connect with the Assemblies of Yahweh. You hear me using the sacred name. This is these are several articles that we have on the sacred name, testifying to the name of Yahweh, what is the Messiah's name, and what is the name of the Heavenly Father. And then we have another article, the Fourth Commandment Enigma. Why is it a puzzle for the Sabbath? It's no puzzle. The Bible tells us which day it is. Here we have a correspondence course. You can take it on the internet. We have it on the internet, www.assembliesofyahweh.com. Download the quiz, do the quiz, and send it in with your name and address, and you'll automatically be registered.
1: 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And until then, this has been Elder Jacob O. Meyer saying, may Yahweh bless you abundantly.
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4: It's a quieter night across the mid-state. I'm WSMB4, First Alert Meteorologist Darius Mack. We did have some showers out there earlier today. Rain chances have diminished. Now we're dealing with clouds, but that drying trend continues through tonight. Partly cloudy skies. It's going to be great for viewing the rare blue micromoon. It's going to be the second full moon in May. That's happening later tonight. We go into tomorrow, partly cloudy in the morning, a stray shower, thunder shower possible by the afternoon.

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1: I'm First Alert meteorologist Melanie Layden. Another hot day today with temperatures in the mid-80s. A dry first half of our day, then by the afternoon and evening, scattered showers and thunderstorms return to the forecast. We'll see a few more rain showers again tomorrow before drying out by the middle of the week.
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2: 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I'm David Reeves, and for the next 30 minutes, we're heading deep into the hills, hollers, and country churches that gave us a uniquely American sound. Bluegrass Gospel. Bluegrass was born from front porch pickin' and Sunday morning harmony, and from the very beginning, the gospel has been at the very heart of it. The same banjo and mandolin that drove a Saturday night barn dance got tuned a little differently for Sunday morning, to carry songs about heaven, hardship, and homecoming. I'm coming to you from the studios at the Wonder Center and Science Museum in Dixon, Tennessee. So sit back, turn it up, and enjoy the gospel heart of bluegrass. Before you hear this song, you should know it's been sung in country churches for over 100 years. Working on a Building started as an African-American spiritual in the early 1900s, picked up later by bluegrass and gospel groups, including the Carter family and Bill Monroe. When the Cox family recorded it, they brought a Louisiana family harmony sound. Willard Cox on fiddle, his daughters on vocals, his son Sidney on banjo, and Alison Krauss championed them in the 1990s and helped bring them to a broader audience. The song's image is simple but powerful. Every believer is working on a building, not a building of bricks, a building of faith, a foundation that lasts. 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

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Before you hear this song, you should know that it tells one of the most dramatic stories in the Old Testament. The story of Daniel. In Babylon, a new decree made it illegal to pray to anyone but the king. Daniel didn't flinch. He opened his window toward Jerusalem and prayed, just like he always had. That choice landed him in a den of lions. This song has been sung in country churches for generations and was made famous in bluegrass by

0: Now, brother, let us watch and pray like Daniel did from day to day. He prayed to God.
1: He prayed to God
0: every morning,
1: noon and night.
0: To can gladly dare and do things of God. He'll take us through, Daniel.

Before you hear this song, you should know that it's older than bluegrass itself. Drifting Too Far from the Shore was written in 1923 by Charles E. Moody and recorded by the Monroe brothers, Bill and Charlie Monroe, in February of 1936 down in Charlotte, North Carolina, where I was born. Bill Monroe would go on to invent bluegrass music, but this song, well, it was already in his bones long before he had a name for the sound. The lyric paints a haunting picture, a soul drifting away from God, slowly, like a boat slipping from the safety of the shore. The wind keeps pulling, the waves keep rolling, and the warning is clear, there's a point of no return. But it's not only a warning, it's an invitation. Come back to the shore while you still can. Performed by the Monroe Brothers, here's Drifting Too Far from the Shore.

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The universe is waiting. Before you hear this song, you should know that it's been sung along American rivers for over a century. Down to the River to Pray first appeared in print in 1867 in a collection of African American spirituals under the title The Good Old Way. For generations after, it was sung at baptisms, camp meetings, and revivals across the South. Then, in the year 2000, Alison Krauss recorded it for the soundtrack to O Brother, Where Art Thou, and her quiet a cappella rendition introduced the song to a whole new generation. The lyric is so simple that a child could sing it, but the picture it paints is profound. Men and women walking down to the river, going down to pray, going down to be washed and made new. Performed by Alison Krauss, here's Down to the River to Pray.

Before you hear this song, you should know that it was written by Albert E. Brumley, the same songwriter who gave us I'll Fly Away and a thousand other gospel standards. But Rank Stranger is different. It's quieter, lonelier. The lyric tells of a man returning to the town where he grew up, expecting to find friends and family. Instead, no one knows him. Everyone he loved has moved on, and finally a voice tells him they've gone home to heaven. The Stanley Brothers recorded it in Jacksonville, Florida in 1960, and Ralph Stanley's high, mournful tenor became the signature sound of the song. It's widely considered one of the greatest bluegrass gospel recordings ever made. It's a song about heaven from the side of those still here and the longing to be reunited. Performed by the Stanley Brothers, here's Rank Stranger.

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Before you hear this final song, you should know that it's pure first-generation bluegrass, the kind of song that you'd hear from a porch up in the Tennessee mountains in the 1950s. Cabin on the Hill was written by B.L. Shook and recorded by Lester Flatt and Earl Scruggs in 1959. It rose to number 9 on the country charts, which was remarkable for what was, at heart, a quiet gospel song. The lyric paints a picture every believer can hold on to. A humble cabin, set on a hill, waiting for the soul that's been working its way home. It's the perfect song to close out a program of bluegrass gospel because everything about bluegrass and everything about the gospel ultimately points to the same hope. A place prepared, a father waiting, and a journey at last complete. Performed by Flatt and Scruggs, here's Cabin on the Hill.

0: I'm David Reeves, and what a great time we've had together exploring the bluegrass gospel tradition. These songs came from country churches and mountain communities, written by men and women who knew that words like homecoming and heaven weren't just hymn book ideas. They were the hope that carried families through hard times. Whether the song was about a man working on a building, a prophet praying with the lions waiting, or a stranger longing for those who have gone before, every one of those images points to the same Savior. That's the gospel. Jesus Christ came into this world, lived a perfect life, died on the cross for our sins, and rose again so that anyone who calls on Him can be forgiven and given eternal life. You know, it doesn't matter who you are or where you've been. If you've received the Lord, there's a place prepared for you. A cabin on a hill, if you will. And the one who built it is calling you right now. If you like prayer, email us at prayer@davidreeves.com. That's prayer@davidreeves.com. I'm David Reeves, and I'll catch you next time. Until then, keep looking up. Truly, the heavens declare the glory of God. So what are you waiting for? Come on out to the Wonder Center and Science Museum, just 35 minutes from downtown Nashville. 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
2: 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We

0: And now, Mike Hickson.
1: We're going to be looking at James 1, 22 through 25 today and talking about the theme, translating the word into action. One of the great challenges that we have as members of the human family is taking what the Bible has to say and making it a part of our everyday lives. Someone has said that from time to time we tend to mark our Bibles. The problem, however, is not that we mark our Bibles, but that our Bibles do not mark us. And I think really what that writer was saying is, we have to take what God has said, internalize it, and live it out every day here upon planet Earth. And so really we are trying to the best of our ability to translate the Word of God into action. We want to put it into motion, so to speak. And so as we think about what James said in verses 22 through 25, I want us to begin by talking about our reception of the Word. As we think about our reception of the Word, really we are emphasizing our acceptance of God's Word into our lives. Look, if you would, at verse 21. In verse 21, here's what James said, "Therefore, lay aside all filthiness and overflow of wickedness, and receive with meekness the implanted or engrafted word, which is able to save your souls." When we talk about the implanted or engrafted word, the idea is that the heart is like soil. Soil, as you well know, will yield fruit if the right kind of seed is placed in it. And of course, there are some things that go along with the seed being planted in the soil. Well, the Word of God is to be planted into the hearts and lives of people. When that Word is planted, it has the ability to germinate and to yield fruit. But there are a couple of requirements. First of all, there has to be preparation. Just as a farmer has to prepare his fields for the planting of seeds, our hearts have to be prepared for the reception of the Word of God. So when we talk about this idea of preparation, let me just call attention again to what James said in verse 21. He said, "Receive with meekness the engrafted or implanted word." I think about when we open the Word of God, when we listen to what is said from the Word of God, there are no preconceived notions, there are no prejudices on our part, but rather we have a meek, a gentle spirit. We're like Samuel of old, who said in the long ago, "Speak, Lord, for your servant hears." We want to have, as Jesus said in Luke 8, verse 15, an honest and good heart. We want to have the kind of heart that is willing to yield to what God has said. In other words, we're not going to argue about what God has said. We're not going to say, "Yes, but." The goal is going to be, here's what God has said. What I want to do is take that word, make application, and ultimately bring forth fruit in my life. And then there's a second thing, and that is cultivation. We talk about preparation and cultivation, and I said just a minute ago that farmers will sometimes prepare their fields. They will also cultivate. There are a lot of things that go into that. They have to turn the soil. They have to pull the weeds. They have to use fertilizer. It has to be an abundance of water. All of these things are necessary for seed to germinate and ultimately to yield fruit. Well, when it comes down to being receptive to the Word of God and this Word bringing forth fruit in our lives, we have to cultivate the weeds, if you please, from our hearts and lives. Let me just illustrate it like this. If you look over in the book of 1 Peter chapter 2, Peter talks about in chapter 1 those that have obeyed the gospel through the Spirit. He said they have been born again, not by corruptible seed, but by incorruptible seed, by the word of God which lives and abides forever. Down in verse 25, he said, this is the word by which the gospel is preached to you. So you make the transition into chapter 2, verse 1, and you'll hear him say, therefore, laying aside all malice, all guile, all hypocrisy, all envy, and all evil speaking, as newborn babes, desire the sincere milk of the word that you may grow thereby. Here is somebody that is willing to lay aside certain things that are unbecoming of a Christian. Paul, in the book of Ephesians in chapter 4 and Colossians chapter 3, he will use the figure of speech of putting off and putting on. We lay aside certain things, and then we pick up certain things. In other words, we lay aside certain characteristics and we put on certain characteristics. Well, listen to what James said. Therefore, lay aside all filthiness and overflow of wickedness and receive with meekness the engrafted word. So there is preparation and then there is cultivation. What we're trying to do is to extract from our lives anything that would be unbecoming of a child of God. We want to rid ourselves of those things, to literally strip them away and put on those characteristics that are becoming of a child of God. Now, we talk about the implanted word, what it requires. Now note, if you would, its results. What are the end results of the implanted word? Well, listen again to what James said. Receive with meekness the engrafted or implanted word, which is able to save your soul. God's word, when it rules or reigns in the heart, has the power to lead us home. What is it we're striving for? We want to go to heaven, don't we? Our ultimate goal is to one day be with God in heaven. Now, we talk about the importance of taking this book, we call it the Bible, and making it a part of everyday living. We talk about the importance of honoring the will of God. And one of the ways that we show our love for God is by doing His will. Jesus said, if you love me, keep my commandments. John would say in 1 John chapter 5, verse 3, this is the love of God, that you keep His commandments. And His commandments are not burdensome or grievous. And the idea that John is conveying to those of us who are members of the body of Christ is we show our love to God by simply honoring His will. When we honor His will, we have the promises contained in Scripture, the promise of eternal life. Here's what Jesus said in Matthew 7, verse 21. Not everyone who says to me, Lord, Lord, shall enter the kingdom of heaven, but he who does the will of my Father which is in heaven. In Revelation chapter 22, verse 14, John would say, blessed are those who do His commandments, that they may have right to the tree of life and enter through the gates into the city. So one day we have the opportunity of being with God in heaven. We live according to His will. Now, let me just preface this by saying we're not perfect people. No one is perfect. If we were perfect, we wouldn't need the Lord. We are imperfect people, striving to live for the Lord Jesus Christ. We're trying to pattern our lives after Him. We're trying to walk in His footsteps. But we have the assurance that as long as we walk in the light, as He is in the light, the blood of Christ constantly is at work in our lives. That's what John said in 1 John chapter 1 at verse 7. Now, secondly, let's talk for just a minute about our reflection of the Word. First, there is our reception of the Word, and then there is our reflection. What is our attitude toward the Word of God? When you look at what James says in verses 22 through 25, he has under consideration here a couple of types of hearers. And as we look at what he says, there is first of all the forgetful hearer. And then secondly, there is the faithful hearer. So having said that, look at verse 22. In verse 22, James said, but be doers of the word and not hearers only, deceiving yourselves. Did you know that the word of God is literally a mirror to the soul? When I open this book and begin to read its contents, what does it do? Well, it points out any flaws, mistakes, shortcomings that might be in my life. And then on the other hand, it tells me what I'm doing right. It enables me to see those things that I'm doing that are pleasing in the eyes of God, those things that are bringing forth fruit to the glory of God. That's what the Word does. And so James uses the illustration of a mirror. And so when you and I open this book and begin to read and to study and to meditate on its contents, then we can see clearly where we stand in the eyes of God. Now there are two types of hearers that James has under consideration. The first is a forgetful hearer. So having said that, look at verse 23. He's just said we're to be doers of the word and not hearers only. In verse 23, he said, if anyone is a hearer of the word and not a doer, he is like a man observing his natural face in a mirror. The mirrors that they used in ancient times were polished metal, some type of tin or copper. And they would use these to groom by, to look into. In verse 24, he said, he observes himself, goes away, and immediately forgets what kind of man he was. When you read this, you might get the impression that here's somebody who's standing in front of a mirror, and he's carelessly looking into this mirror. In other words, he's not attentive to what he sees, but that's really not the case here. Here's somebody who is looking into this mirror. He's gazing into it. He's beholding himself in this mirror. And he leaves. He just doesn't take any action. In other words, I think about somebody who gazes into a mirror and they see the reflection is not what they would desire. Hair's messed up. Shirt's wrinkled. Maybe need a shave. But rather than doing something about it, they don't do anything. Well, the forgetful hearer is somebody who looks into the Word of Almighty God, and rather than taking action, they go off to do other things. A couple of types of hearers. First, there are those who are indifferent to the Word of God. Now, I said just a minute ago, here's somebody who stands in front of the mirror. They see that their appearance is not what it ought to be, but they just don't do anything about it. There are some people, they just don't care. You ever seen people like that? They don't care if their shirt's wrinkled. They don't care if their hair's messed up. They don't care if they haven't had a shave in 2 or 3 days. Or a woman, she doesn't care if she has on makeup or not. She doesn't care what her hair looks like. She doesn't care about how she's dressed. She's just not in tune to those things. She's indifferent. There are some people that are indifferent when it comes to the Word of God. I mean, when it's all said and done, the bottom line is they just don't care. That's a terrible attitude to have. Here's somebody, they hear what God is saying. They read this book, they read it, they intently look at what the Lord is saying. But when you cut to the chase, they just don't care. In Revelation chapter 3, we have Jesus looking into the church at Laodicea. And when Jesus looked into the heart of the Laodicean people, his conclusion was they were apathetic. They were lukewarm, lethargic. He said they weren't hot, they weren't cold, they were indifferent. There are some people like that when it comes to the truth of Almighty God. They just don't care. They know what God wants. They know the expectations set forth in Scripture. They know that God has said you need to do this, you need to live this way, you need to put away certain things, you need to put on certain things, but when it's all said and done, they just don't care. There's a second class of indifferent hearers. And that is, well, there's a second class of forgetful hearers. Not only are some indifferent, but some are insubordinate. And by that I mean they're rebellious. Let me give you an example of that. In Jeremiah chapter 6, Jeremiah has been called the weeping prophet. Jeremiah began his prophecies on the eve of Babylonian captivity. God's people were about to be taken into 70 years of captivity. And so here is Jeremiah the prophet pleading with the people, preaching to them, trying to encourage them to do what's right. And so in Jeremiah chapter 6, he would say, "Stand ye in the way and see, and as for the old paths, wherein is the good way, and walk therein." And he said, "You will find rest unto your souls." But do you know what they said? Here was the attitude of God's people. They said, "We will not walk therein." Now, we talk about people who are indifferent to the Word of God. These people weren't really indifferent. They were just insubordinate. Here's the prophet saying, look, here's what you need to do. You want to find rest, you want to find security, you want to find peace, you want to find happiness, you want to enjoy the blessings of Almighty God, then just do what's right. But their attitude, we're not going to do what's right. We're not going to walk in the old path. We're not going to do what God says. I think about all of the miseries and heartaches that people sometimes find themselves in here on planet Earth. And a lot of those heartaches and miseries can be tied back to one thing. People have ignored this book. You want to have a good home? Read this book and make application. You want to have a life that is free from care and anxiety and guilt and shame? Then just follow this book. But if you bow up and you say, "I'm not going to live like that," well, just stand back. Consequences will follow. Now, what about the faithful hearer? There is the forgetful hearer, but what about the faithful hearer? Listen to what James said in verse 25. "But he who looks into the perfect law of liberty and continues in it, and is not a forgetful hearer, but a doer of the word, this one will be blessed in what he does." First, there is the examination of the Word of God. And the word "looks" in verse 25 means to stoop down and look, to gaze intently. Here's somebody who is looking intently into this book with the mindset, "I'm going to glean something from it." Do you remember the psalmist back in Psalm 1 at verse 2? When it was said of him that he meditated on this law and he did so both day and night. Do you remember what the psalmist said in Psalm 119, 97? "Oh, how I love your law. It's my meditation all the day." I think about somebody who's looking into this book that we call the Bible. And they are looking with the intent of learning and growing and maturing in the faith and being all that God would have them to be. That's the idea here. So there is, first of all, the examination. But examination can only take us so far. What we have to do is make application. So what about application of the word? Let me just call attention to verses 25 through 27. In verses 25 through 27, James talks about some practical ways that we can internalize and apply the word to our lives. What we want to do is translate this word into action. So first of all, he deals with our speech. Notice what he says in verse 26. "If anyone among you thinks he is religious and does not bridle his tongue, but deceives his own heart, this one's religion is useless. All James is saying here is, if you are a Christian, if you're a child of God, you're going to learn to put a bridle on that tongue. Now over in chapter 3, James is going to talk about how the tongue is a little member that boasts great things. If you want to think about the practicality of the book of James and you want to see an Old Testament counterpart to this book, then look at the book of Proverbs. James is like a New Testament Proverbs. And there are a lot of practical statements applicable to Christian living. And so James is saying here, what he's really saying here is, a true child of God makes sure that his tongue is in check. Here's what Paul would say in Ephesians chapter 4. Let no corrupt communication proceed out of your mouth. In Colossians chapter 4, at verse 6, he would talk about how our speech needs to be seasoned with salt. As a child of God, I do not need to use profanity. I don't need to gossip. I don't need to make slanderous accusations. I need to use my tongue positively and not negatively. There is a second thing. James talks about our service. Look at verse 27. Pure and undefiled religion before God and the Father is this: to visit orphans and widows in their trouble. He's not talking here about paying someone a visit per se in their home. While that's all well and good, what James is saying is, from a practical vantage point, there are people who are out here that need our financial help. They may need our moral support. They might need our encouragement. Specifically, he's talking about widows and orphans. And he's saying that if these people need our help, what we need to do is help them. Like what Jesus said in Matthew chapter 25 when he said, I was hungry and what'd you do? You gave me something to eat. I was thirsty. You gave me something to drink. I was without clothing. What'd you do? You clothed me. I was a stranger. You took me in. In other words, I didn't have a place to live, so you gave me a place to live. I was sick and in prison. What'd you do? You visited me. Ministering to the needs of people. That's practical New Testament Christianity. That's translating the word into action. Here's what Paul said. Bear one another's burdens and so fulfill the law of Christ. In verse 10 of Galatians 6, he would say, let us, as we have opportunity, do good to all men, and especially them which are the household of faith. So, as a child of God, I examine the word, but then I want to apply the word. One of the ways that I apply the word, I control my speech. A second way that I apply the word, I get involved. I am a part of the work of the church. As the community of the saved, as a part of the ecclesia, I'm doing what I can to help my fellow man. There's a third practical suggestion, and that is separation from the world. Look again at verse 27. Pure and undefiled religion before God and the Father is this: to visit orphans and widows in their trouble, and to keep oneself unspotted from the world. We live in the world, but we're not of the world. The challenge that we face as New Testament Christians is to not allow the world to pour us into its mold. That's what Paul said in Romans chapter 12. Paul would say, be not conformed to the world, but be transformed. In James 4:4, James would say, ye adulteresses, know you not that friendship with the world is enmity with God? We don't want to talk like the world, using bad language. We don't want to be like the world from the vantage point that we're constantly out as verbal assassins, running down people, gossiping about people, hurting people. We don't want to be like the world when it comes to how the world dresses. There are some folks in the world, let me just be very honest. There are some folks in the world and some in the church, they need to put some clothing on. They don't wear enough. I'm just being honest. I understand people in the world. But James is talking to Christians. As a Christian, we have to control our speech. We have to make sure that our dress is becoming of a New Testament Christian. When it comes to places we frequent, there are certain places that I don't go to. Because I know that things that take place in those places are not becoming of a child of God. I don't go to bars. I don't go to taverns. I don't go to casinos. And the reason is because I don't have any business being in those places. The challenge is rising above the world. When we buy into the world, we are buying into a system that is contrary to the will of God. Here's what John said. Love not the world, neither the things which are in the world. If any man loves the world, the love of the Father is not in him. You see, there are two systems in direct opposition to one another. The world and God. The world system, wearing out, fading out, running down, and will one day be done away. God's system, it's right, wholesome, pure. It's eternal. So, let me ask this question. Are you translating the Word of God into action? We have to take this book that we call the Bible and take it beyond mere theory. It can't just be theory. It has to be practice. We've got to take it outside the laboratory into life, putting it into action. Here's what Paul said in Colossians 3. Let the word of Christ dwell in you richly. In other words, let it find a home in your heart. Once it finds a home in your heart, here's what you need to do. Make application. Live it out, day in, day out. Did you know that one of the greatest ways that we can evangelize is by the way we live? Read 1 Peter chapter 3 sometime. Peter there talks about a Christian woman living with an unchristian husband, an unbeliever. And here's what Peter said. That believing wife doesn't have to beat her husband over the head and drag him to church services. What she needs to do is live a Christian life day in and day out. Because Peter said that they may be one by what? By their example. The way she carries herself is a glowing example of what Christianity ought to be. So, in conclusion, are you a child of God? Are you living as God would have you to be? If you're here today and you're not a child of God, why not take that first step? Why not believe that Jesus is the Son of God? Jesus Himself said, except you believe that I'm He, you'll die in your sins, John 8:24. And then repent. Give up a life of sin. Put off that old man. And then the Bible says we are to confess with our mouth what we believe in our heart, Jesus to be the Son of God. And then why not be baptized into Christ so that every sin can be washed away, Acts 22:16. When you do that, God will put you in the body, Acts 2:47. You'll enjoy all spiritual blessings in the heavenly places. You will not be a finished product. You will just be getting started. You'll be a babe in Christ. But you can grow. You can mature. You can translate this word into action. You can live in such a way so that one day God will say, well done, good and faithful servant.
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4: NBC News Radio, I'm Scott Carr. A bus driver accused of killing 5 people on a Virginia highway is being charged with manslaughter. State police in Virginia say 48-year-old Jing Dong of New York City was charged Saturday for the crash along I-95 near Fredericksburg that killed 5 people, including a family of 4 who were on their way to a wedding. The bus was headed south on I-95 and didn't slow down for traffic, backed up in a work zone, and it slammed into several vehicles. The bodies of all 9 victims have been recovered from the site of a chemical accident at a paper mill in Washington State. The 9 workers went missing after a large tank of dangerous chemicals imploded Tuesday at the Nippon Dynawave paper mill in Longview. Police in Alabama are looking for 4 inmates who escaped from a prison in Perry County. Law enforcement in central Alabama were notified Saturday the 4 had escaped from the Perry County Correctional Center near Uniontown. Scott Carr, NBC News Radio.
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At a little church in the country not long ago, a prayer was led by an old country preacher who then raised his hands as everyone stood and sang, "My God is real." A warm breeze through the open windows brought in the smell of new-mown hay in a nearby field, and the singing of birds could be heard in the moment of silence as the preacher opened his Bible to read. And then a little old man stood up, bent with age, his hair thin and white, and said, "Preacher, tell them that Satan is real too. You can hear him in songs that give praise to idols and sinful things of this world. You can see him in the destruction of homes torn apart. I know that Satan is real, for once I had a happy home. I was loved and respected by my family. I was looked upon as a leader in my community. And then Satan came into my life. I grew selfish and unneighborly. My friends turned against me. And finally, my home was broken apart. My children took their paths into a world of sin. Yes, preacher, it's sweet to know that God is real, and to know that in him all things are possible. And we know that heaven is a real place where joys shall never end. But sinner friend, if you're here today, Satan is real too. And hell is a real place, a place of everlasting punishment."

Matthew 11:28 from the New International Version. Come to me, all you who are weary and burdened, and I will give you rest.

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8: 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One is The Joseph Strategy. The other is Crash Proof Wealth. You also get a movie. He co-produced a Hollywood movie called Baby Boomer Dilemma, and you also get some tax guides in there as well. 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Andrew, my friend, how are you this week?
9: Oh, Melissa, I am excellent. I've got a powerful story that I wanted to share, and I'm going to try to get it done in this next 11 or 12 minutes. So I'm going to jump right in. Guys, you got to get this. This is one of the most profound stories I've ever heard in my life. So at least, you know, tune in for the next 11, 12 minutes. Okay. July 2nd, 1863. It was a hot, humid day, and a school teacher from Maine was in the fight of his life. His name was Joshua Lawrence Chamberlain, formerly a professor of rhetoric from Bowdoin College, presently a 34-year-old colonel in the Union Army. The place? Gettysburg, Pennsylvania. Chamberlain's troops had faced five bloody attacks that day as they tried to hold their position against General Lee's men, the Army of Northern Virginia. After five brutal attacks from the rebels, Chamberlain realized his troops would not be able to hold off any longer. More than half of his regiment was dead, and many of his remaining soldiers were wounded. He was outnumbered by more than 5-1, and the latest skirmish had taken place on both sides of the wall, face to face. He didn't know how he had pushed the rebels back down the hill. Some of Chamberlain's men had been punching the enemy with their fists. As they quickly surveyed the situation in between attacks from the rebels, it became apparent that there were less than two bullets per man remaining. For all intents and purposes, the 20th Maine was out of ammunition. Glancing downhill and seeing attackers readying themselves for a final assault, looking at what seemed to be certain death, Chamberlain's own officers counseled retreat. "They outnumber us," the men cried, "and we have nothing with which to fight. It is hopeless. It is hopeless." Joshua Chamberlain stood quiet for a moment. "Here they come, sir," a sergeant said urgently. Chamberlain didn't respond. He was calculating the cost of freezing, remaining, staying where he was. The cost, he determined, was essentially the same as running away. "Joshua!" It was his first lieutenant, his brother, Tom. "Joshua!" he screamed. "Give an order!" And so he did. Chamberlain had not been put on this earth to fail. But failure is the only possible result of a life that accepts the status quo. "We move forward or we die. Fix bayonets," he barked. And his men looked at him as if he were crazy. "Excuse me, sir?" the sergeant asked, and for a moment, they all just stood there and stared. "They're coming," came a yell from down the line. "Fix bayonets," I said, he yelled, "and charge." And his men scrambled to fasten their steels. Chamberlain drew his sword and jumped to the top of the wall. With the enemy now a little more than 50 yards away, he pointed his sword at them and screamed, "Charge, charge." And the fighting men of the 20th Maine Regiment, the pride of the Army of the Potomac, poured over the wall and followed a schoolteacher into history. The Confederate troops, upon seeing the leader of the opposition mount the wall, immediately stopped, unsure as what was happening. But when Chamberlain pointed his sword towards them and commanded his men to charge, they literally turned and ran. Many threw down their loaded weapons. They were certain that these were not the same soldiers they had been facing. Surely there had been massive reinforcements. In their minds, it was not even within the realm of possibility that a beaten regiment would even charge. In less than 10 minutes, the ragged group of men under Chamberlain's command, without any ammunition at all to this point, captured the entire regiments of the 15th Alabama and the 47th Alabama, more than 400 men. Of course, it all happened because one man made a decision to charge. And it is an accepted fact that at the time of the Battle of Gettysburg, the North, the Union, was losing badly. Confederate troops had taken Fort Sumter, then routed the Union Army at Manassas. Lee's men won major victories at Richmond in the Battles of the 7 Days, and once again at Manassas in the Second Battle of Bull Run. The South defeated General Hooker's divisions at Chancellorsville and dealt a crushing blow to General Burnside at Fredericksburg. Had the South been victorious at Gettysburg, historians agree that the entire conflict would have been over by the end of summer. The Confederate States of America were one victory away from winning the war, but they didn't win. The schoolteacher from Maine was awarded the Congressional Medal of Honor for his decision at Little Round Top. His commanding officers determined that the actions of this one man saved the Union Army from being destroyed. This one man turned the tide of the battle. Joshua Lawrence Chamberlain turned the tide of the war. If the South had won the war, there would be no America as we now know it. There would be two, possibly three countries existing in our place. The world would not have a country big enough and strong enough to feed the other nations of this planet. There would not be a superpower available to defend weaker societies against those that would limit their freedom. But because one ordinary man made a decision to move forward, this is a very different world we live in today. When Hitler swept across Europe, when Hiroshito systematically invaded the islands of the Pacific, when Saddam Hussein rolled his armies into Kuwait, there existed a United States of America to stand in the breach. And we were there because of one man with his back to the wall. A man who on that hot day in July was in fear for his very life. A man whose only option seemed to be retreat. The world as it exists today is largely the result of a decision to charge. One decision made by a school teacher more than 100 years ago. Well, whatever happened to Chamberlain? Joshua Chamberlain made a decision that changed our world, yes. But his decision also held personal rewards. He led successful campaigns until the end of the war. He was cited by our government 4 separate times for bravery in action and was promoted to Brigadier General for heroism at Petersburg. This by special order of Ulysses S. Grant. Then only a few months later, for heroism at Five Forks, he was promoted to Major General. Among all Union officers, President Abraham Lincoln chose Chamberlain to have the honor of accepting the Confederate surrender at Appomattox. There, Chamberlain stunned the world with a show of forgiveness and respect as he ordered his troops to attention, saluting General Robert E. Lee and the defeated South. Back home in Maine, Chamberlain was elected governor in what is, to this day, the largest majority in the history of the state. He was reelected three times until finally he stepped down and accepted a role of leadership at his alma mater as president of Bowdoin College. Incidentally, an interesting benefit of a person's decision to change, one that has been overlooked by scholars and historians, is the presence of a hedge of thorns. Mentioned first in the Bible, a hedge of thorns is the divine protection placed upon a person who is destined to make a difference. Until you have accomplished what you were put here to do, you will not, you cannot be harmed. Joshua Chamberlain on that hill in Pennsylvania, with his decision to charge not yet made, and all his victories before him, was wrapped in the protection of a hedge of thorns. Listen to this. There was a letter that was sent to the Honorable Governor Joshua L. Chamberlain. It arrived at the State House several years after the war. It read, "Dear Sir, I want to tell you of a little passage in the Battle of Round Top, Gettysburg, concerning you and me, which I am now glad of. Twice in that fight, I had your life in my hands. I got a safe place between two rocks and drew bead fair and square on you. You were standing in the open behind the center of your line, fully exposed. I knew your rank by your uniform and actions, and I thought it a mighty good thing to put you out of the way. I rested my gun on the rock and took steady aim. I started to pull the trigger, but some queer notion stopped me. Then I got ashamed of my weakness and went through the same motions again. I had you perfectly certain, but the same queer something shut right down on me. I couldn't pull the trigger and gave it up. That is, your life. I am glad of it now and hope you are too. Yours truly, a member of the 15th Alabama."
8: Wow.
9: It is true that most of us have a rather limited view of the world, its history, and our own ability to affect the outcome of anything beyond our neighborhoods. In terms of personal history and legacy, we tend to restrict our concern to only three, some of us four generations. The vast majority of us do not even know the first names of our great-grandparents. There comes a time in every person's life when a decision is required, and that decision, should you make it, will have far-reaching effect on generations yet unborn. There is a thin thread that weaves only from you to hundreds of thousands of lives. Your example, your actions, and yes, even one decision can literally change the world. And so I say that as, first of all, it's one of the most powerful stories I've ever heard. But I say that, guys, because you know what? There's going to come a point in a time where everybody has to charge when the odds are against you. You know, not to, you know, tie absolutely everything back to retirement planning, but if I told you the brutal war stories in the business that we're in, you know, it can feel like what we have done at Retirement Renegade is basically fighting a war. It's against the status quo. And there's a thin line between success and failure, but I'm here to tell you guys that the very same integrity and conviction that Joshua Chamberlain had, we have that same conviction for what we believe is true. And so I just would encourage you, if you haven't studied Joshua Chamberlain, you got to look him up, because he literally changed the world.
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8: 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Now, Andrew, you had mentioned to me that your wife had been out of town, and that's been a little taxing on you, right?
11: I'm exhausted,
8: to say the least, right?
11: I'm exhausted. Yeah, my wife was traveling. She took my daughter, Eden, my little sweetie pie. She took both of them went to Idaho to visit some friends. They were doing a surprise birthday for our friends. She's turning 40. They were gone, so I had the three boys, and I was on dad duty all weekend. And I'll tell you, when the wife is gone, it really makes you appreciate your spouse a heck of a lot more. And my kids, my boys were sick. My son was at a camp for a few days and, you know, was frankly burned the candle at both ends, ate too much sugar, didn't sleep. He got sick. And then my other two boys got sick a couple days later. And so I'm like trying, and it's not like the flu, thank God. Oh my gosh, if they're throwing up, it'd be miserable. Right. But just like a head cold, but still they're coughing, they can't sleep, they wake you up in the middle of the night 50 times. And so I was up a lot, and it's funny because like when I'm gone, I'm the one that's usually traveling. She says the same thing about me when I'm gone, right? I miss you. I don't sleep as good. You know, we've got guns in the house and stuff, and we make sure that, you know, everything, you know, we've got an alarm system and everything. You know, she still doesn't feel as safe and secure. And it made me, I was thinking about this today. And one day, you know, way down the road, you know, Lord willing, my spouse or I will be gone, right? One of the spouses is going to be gone before the other one. Rarely do you guys go out at the same time. Your spouse is going to be gone sooner than you. And what you do well, or what they did well, rather, will fall upon your shoulders. So, for example, you know, my wife actually is really good and actually, frankly, enjoys doing dishes. I loathe doing dishes, okay? I'll do anything. I'll clean the toilets. I will take the trash out 50 times. I'll redo the deck, even though I don't know how. I will do anything to avoid the dishes. It's just my weird little quirk. And my wife hates the garbage. She just doesn't like taking the trash out. It's like brings me so much joy, right, to take the trash out. So, you know, my wife's gone for 3 days, and I've got three sick kiddos, and there's 3 days of not doing any dishes, right? So you can imagine the science experiment that's building in the sink, right? I'm pretty sure I saw like some sort of million-year-old crustacean beginning to evolve, right? I don't believe
8: it's a new species. It's a new species that you.
11: I'm pretty sure I saw one, right? But anyway, I don't like doing the dishes, but I know my wife's coming back, so I'm like, I had to get up early and like, you know, get in the zone and put on music and like, you know, try to really focus on like getting these dishes done, because that's the last thing I want my wife to walk into is a sink full of dishes. When I finally buckled down and did them, it's so fascinating because I get incredible amounts of ideas and revelations. When I just finally embrace it, you know, there's something about embracing the suck, right? The hard stuff, the difficult things that you don't want to do, the stuff that you by nature avoid, when you finally embrace it and complete it, it's so weird because you feel so accomplished. You feel so fulfilled. And I was thinking about it, you know, as I was just wrapping up and I like, you know, I cleaned off the counters and I like put all the dishes away and started a new, you know, dishwashing load and, you know, cleaned all the pans and the, you know, all the Instapot and all the stuff that we dirtied up over the weekend. I just felt so accomplished and so fulfilled. And it, I was thinking about it. This is exactly like retirement planning. Oh my gosh. And you know, the majority of our clients are women. 90% of them. And the male clients that we have are the type of male clients who actually really, truly care about their spouse and they don't want to lose any more money, guaranteed principal protection and income that they cannot live that grows every year to help offset inflation. Those are the types of men that we usually are able to serve. But the thing is, this is so fascinating. Most of the time, and you guys nod your head for those of you guys listening, and you tell me if this is you, okay? For most men, they have higher risk tolerances, okay? And so they're the ones that are, it's so much easier to stare at the problem. They can look at the, you know, they can do the research and, you know, look up on the Motley Fool or Morningstar and look at the Vanguard funds and look at the ETFs and the dividend paying stocks. They're the ones that can look at this stuff and that they've got a pulse on what works and what doesn't work. They like investing. They find it fascinating. They find it, it's a logical puzzle to figure out, right? And so they're the spouse that likes doing the dishes. But the wives usually, this is generalizations, okay? There's exceptions to the rule, but usually the wives are the ones that don't like taking the trash out. They don't like looking at the retirement plan, right? They just want you to take care of it. Well, what happens when the spouse that doesn't like doing the dishes passes away? Well, now it falls on the other spouse, you know, the living spouse, the remaining spouse, and they have to do something that they generally don't like doing. But once they do it, it's so weird because they find that they can have absolute satisfaction and fulfillment by completing those tasks. In retirement planning, most of the time the men do the retirement planning, which is not good because the men, 4 out of 5 men, will die before their female spouses, right? Or partner. So 80% of men are going to die married, whereas 80% of women die single, whether single, divorced, or widowed. And so they're left holding, you know, the bag. They're left having to do the retirement planning. They don't know what to do. They like, they've avoided it for a long time. And this is where one, if you can just take care of it beforehand, if you can, for the, I'm speaking to the ladies and I'm speaking to the men who really care about their spouse. If you can get a plan in place before the spouse dies, before the spouse is gone, and you can figure out how to take care of it, I'm telling you, you'll be so satisfied. You'll be so fulfilled. There'll be so much revelation that comes, and you won't fear the unknown. Can I be honest with you guys? I feared when my wife was going to leave, right? This doesn't happen a lot. I'm the one that's usually leaving, and she's staying home with the kids because our youngest is 4 and our oldest is 10. So I'm the one that's usually leaving. But I didn't really want her to leave because, frankly, I didn't want to have to take care of the kids if something happened, which it did, like they were sick, because I'm not by nature a nurturer, right? It's just not my nature. And so, but it's so funny because I had a great time with the kids. We, you know, we had some bonding. We watched The Hobbit. It was a great time, right? It was a good time. My point is, as I kind of conclude this thought, is don't avoid the dishes. Okay, for you ladies, don't avoid the retirement planning. I know a lot of you ladies have done dishes your whole life, and it's, you know, it is what it is. You know, everybody has their thing. I love doing the garbage. I love cleaning the toilets. I just don't like dishes. And you know your thing, right? But don't avoid retirement planning. Don't avoid setting up an appointment and taking care of what needs to be taken care of, because you'll find as you do it, you get so much revelation, so much fulfillment, so much accomplished, that you can look at that clean kitchen with a twinkle in your eye and you can rest at the end of the night knowing that, hey, tomorrow's a fresh start and you've got a clean slate. I know my wife, she doesn't like going to bed with a dirty kitchen. And there's something to be said about that. Don't go to bed with a dirty retirement kitchen. 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
8: 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So, Andrew, it has been a minute since I got a grilling story. This is more selfish for me, but how's that grill coming?
11: Oh, my gosh. I love the Traeger. The Traeger's amazing. We need to get them on the show. We need them to.
8: I know. They don't advertise. They need to.
11: They really should. They really should. But, this weekend, I went to Whole Foods. Dude, so I mean friend. That's, I come from California, it's surfer talk. So if I ever say dude, I call my wife dude sometimes. It means friend. So Melissa, that's what I mean.
8: That's fine.
11: But dude, guess what? Okay. So for the weekend, I took my three boys and we went to the local butcher shop. I think it's called Butcher Box or Butcher, I forgot the name of it. It's on Carruthers and Franklin. I'm totally blanking. They're amazing. They're awesome. Shout out to the butcher shop on Carruthers in Franklin. I forgot the name. But we went over there and we started like buying all these different assortments of meats and different, like, we were just going to experiment. We got some salmon caviar. Okay. Ooh. We got some local Amish honey. We got, we were going to get some liver because liver is super healthy for you. Then we went to Whole Foods and I got some grass-fed, 100% grass-fed lamb shanks. And then I got a bone leg of lamb. 100% grass-fed. And so what I did is I took the shanks and I put it on the smoker for about an hour and a half, just let it smoke. And then I had made some bone broth right beforehand and kept about maybe 16 ounces of bone broth in our pressure cooker, our Instapot. And so I put the shanks in there, put a little Parmesan garlic on it, some rosemary, salt, pepper, and garlic. A little bit of natural garlic and some onion powder, and just put that thing. Oh my gosh, it was ridiculously good. The smoke flavor and then the pressure cooker.
8: Look, let me tell you, if you're new to the show, aren't you glad I asked him about his grilling? I mean, he's a serious griller. Come on.
11: It was falling off the bones. And it was basically braised in bone broth, beef bone broth. It was so good. And then for the leg of lamb, I just basically did, so I probably made about 30 incisions and put garlic cloves in the, you know, you shove it down in there, you make a little incision, put it in there. And then I did some rosemary, garlic, salt, pepper, and a little bit of Parmesan garlic, obviously olive oil to make sure it sticks. And then I smoked that thing for like, I don't know, 2 hours or something. It was so stinking good. It was unbelievable. And that actually brings me to my next point. Great transition piece. So here's the deal. How many folks here, as I'm explaining this, you're starting to get a little hungry.
8: Mm-hmm.
11: As my little four-year-old used to say, you're getting a little hungy.
8: Oh,
11: right? You're getting a little hungy. You know, I love the Traeger because you can make the most delectable, desirable foods you've ever had. And I think some of the best foods I've ever had, if I really had to, you know, rate them in order, believe it or not, one of the most tasty things I've ever eaten is homemade sausage. If it's done correctly, it's one of the most delicious foods I've ever had. As I was doing the dishes, actually, I was getting a lot of revelation. And one of the things I thought about was, do you know where the sausage casing comes from?
8: I don't.
11: The sausage casing comes from pig intestines. Let's think about this for a quick second. Pig intestines. What does pig intestines do? Well, it holds pig poop,
8: yeah.
11: Right?
8: Mm-hmm.
11: What previously was a stinky load of crap, what they do is they turn it inside out, they wash it thoroughly, and then it gets stuffed with garlic and herbs and ground meat and maybe different types of cheeses, right? And maybe some smoked flavor or maybe some spices, right? And then it gets smoked and sliced, and it's the most delightful thing you've ever put in your mouth. It goes through a transformation. And, you know, it makes me think a lot about retirement planning, actually, Melissa. And maybe right now, your retirement plan for those folks who are listening, it's kind of like pig intestines, right? It's full of crap. It's got a stinky performance, right? And what you need is a firm like mine who specializes in taking what was previously stopped up, constipated, not moving, and then begin putting in the most desirable ingredients to make your retirement, if you would, mouthwatering.
8: See? Look at you.
11: Maybe it's a little principal protection. Maybe a little guaranteed income. Maybe it's a 7.5% cost of living adjustments on average per year. Maybe it's paying less in fees and taxes. And all of a sudden, what was a stinky, filthy, nasty, right, financial situation that you didn't want to look at, now it's the most satisfying, fulfilling meal you've ever had, right? That's what we help. We specialize in taking what was previously disgusting and turning it into something amazing.
8: Well, even better than that, so when there's a grill and there's a grill master like Andrew, I like to be the one sitting on the patio waiting and smelling the food and waiting for it to be served, right?
11: It's a work of art.
8: So, so if you're someone like me who does not handle the food, doesn't even handle the food, I just do the eating of the food.
11: That's right.
8: And I will do the dishes.
11: You got to delegate.
8: Yes. And
11: to the master griller.
8: Yes, to the master griller. And so that makes it even better where, you know, you can explain to me exactly how the sausage is made and I will be happy to eat it.
11: We take something that was previously undesirable and we make it the most desirable thing you've ever enjoyed.
8: Mm-hmm.
11: That's what we do.
8: Say 800-674-9898. Isn't it worth the 15 minutes that you can talk to Andrew and his team? I mean, it's a free 15-minute call, 800-674-9898. Now, if somebody's like, okay, I do want to take advantage of this 15-minute call, what am I going to be talking about? What do I need to bring to the table initially? What's your answer?
11: All you have to do is bring your stinky intestines. Okay? That's it. You just bring your garbage. You bring the poop. You bring the crap. Listen, it doesn't matter what your questions are, okay? Complimentary. My time is very valuable, folks. I mean, honestly, it's very valuable. But we want to help you. Whatever your questions might be, there's value in getting a second opinion, right? Many of the folks listening have a financial advisor, but maybe they're not satisfied with the performance as of late. Frankly, a lot of folks here, they have had somebody who promised them the world and promised them that they can make the most desirable homemade sausage with their retirement plan, and they have come up short. In fact, they have not been keeping in contact with them when the market's gone down. They're not satisfied with the lack of communication. They're not satisfied with the fact that their portfolio has been cut by 20% or 10%. And so they may need to switch grillers, right? And I'm not saying that you need to commit to that right off the bat. Maybe it's just having a conversation. Maybe it's saying, hey, what can we do better? How can we serve you more efficiently? What kind of promises and guarantees can we offer, right? Because listen, let's face it, every griller is not the same. Mm-hmm. There are some grillers that frankly suck at grilling, and there's other ones that it doesn't matter what they do, it's the most delectable, desirable. It'll make your toes curl. It's so freaking good. Maybe it's time for a new griller. Maybe it's time that you feast upon an actual masterpiece, not somebody who's just trying or testing.
8: Just because you put the apron on and got some good grill tools, right, doesn't mean the food's going to be any good.
11: Exactly. And that's why, folks, it's really important. 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We don't lose people's money. We don't charge advisor fees. And we, metaphorically speaking, come up with the stinking best homemade sausage you've ever had.
8: Well, that is why you need to call 800-674-9898. And that's the number that you can set up that complimentary 15-minute call. I mean, it's very important. I mean, imagine if you were able to face your fear and go ahead and get this done. You've been putting it off and actually come out profitable from just 15 minutes. So 800-674-9898. And when you do that, you also get a complimentary copy of The Joseph Strategy, which is Andrew's book, a value of currently $39, could be $100, could be $1,000.
11: I'm thinking about raising it, Melissa, because frankly, the wisdom there is so powerful. I think I'm undercharging. We're going to give away 10 today for free, but I'm thinking about raising it to $100, maybe eventually $1,000, because it's just that good.
8: I'm glad

0: talking about what is coming in the next 10 to 20 years for baby boomers. You got to get your hands on it. We'll be happy to invite you to our upcoming movie, or at least get a copy of the movie in your hands. But it's going to help you in an educational and informative way discover what's coming so you can make a better, more informed decision for your retirement. You've got to get your hands on it. These folks were not compensated in any way. They didn't have an axe to grind. They didn't have any bias. We didn't tell them what to say. These are the expert of experts just warning America about what's coming simply out of the goodness of their hearts. You've got to get your hands in this movie.
1: And you can. 800-674-9898. Go ahead and book that 15-minute call, and then Andrew will explain everything else. He's happy to give to you absolutely free. And we will be back with
0: Hello, everyone. This is Andrew Winnett from Retirement Renegade. Just wanted to let you know that you can now take our show with you on the go. 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
1: 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My name is Melissa. We're here with Andrew Winnett. Don't forget, his latest movie, The Retirement Reset, is available to you absolutely free. We've been talking about it. 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So call 800-674-9898 to get a copy. Again, that's 800-674-9898. Hey, listen, we are at an economic tipping point. The Federal Reserve recently released its Beige Book Report, which highlighted massive, widespread economic concerns across the country. And so, Andrew, why is global uncertainty hitting our economy so hard?
2: All right. So here's where things stand right now, and it's not exactly comforting. A lot of this is based on this war in Iran. We are watching a slow motion march towards a U.S.-Iran conflict that, frankly, nobody seems able to stop. And maybe nobody in power is willing to stop. Negotiations are stalled. Iran isn't budging on anything that matters, not their missile program, not their regional allies, not even control over key shipping lanes. And on the U.S. side, the options are narrowing even faster. So the question is what happens next? The warning from this conversation is pretty blunt. Once you get into this kind of situation, countries don't back out easily, not because they can't, but because they likely won't. There is a historical parallel here that's hard to ignore. In 1914, Britain didn't actually want a full-scale war with Germany. Most leaders thought it would be short, limited, maybe even decided quickly at sea. But once they were in pride, credibility, and national honor, that's what kept them there once they were in. And even when it became obvious that the war was an absolute disaster, they doubled down. What was the result? Hundreds of thousands dead and an empire that never fully recovered. The warning is we may be walking into the same trap. The U.S. is looking at Iran through its own lens, assuming overwhelming military strength guarantees a quick outcome. Air power, naval power, advanced weapons. On paper, it all looks decisive, but the reality is very different. Iran isn't a weak opponent you can shock into submission. It's geographically fortified, heavily armed with missiles and drones, and capable of hitting back across the entire region. And here's the key shift. This isn't just about military strength anymore. It's about resilience. Iran can absorb pressure longer than people in Washington seem to think. Meanwhile, the U.S. and its allies are already feeling economic strain, rising fuel costs, pressure on agriculture, supply chain disruptions. Globally, countries that depend on energy flowing through the region are watching closely, and many of them are starting to blame the U.S. for the instability. This is a big deal. Because once the rest of the world starts aligning against you, not militarily, but economically and politically, you're no longer controlling the situation, you're reacting to it. Now, the current U.S. strategy, this idea of a bloc

0: decade sounds tough, but it's not a long-term solution. Iran isn't an island. It has land routes, trading partners, and major powers like China and Russia willing to keep them afloat. A blockade might buy time, but it doesn't solve the problem. And if that blockade expands globally, that's where things get dangerous fast. You risk dragging in China, disrupting global trade routes, and turning a regional conflict into something much bigger. So what are the actual choices on the table? Option one is we walk away. We de-escalate, we negotiate, and accept that we are not going to get everything we wanted. Option two, we double down on economic pressure and hope Iran eventually cracks. Option three is we escalate. We resume strikes, expand military operations, and try to force a decisive outcome. The problem is none of these options are clean. Walking away looks like weakness. Staying the course drags out the pain. Escalating risks a wider war that nobody can fully control. And here's the uncomfortable truth running through all of this. Iran may actually hold the escalation advantage right now. They can respond asymmetrically. They can target energy infrastructure, disrupt shipping, and hit regional bases. And every step up the ladder makes it harder for the U.S. to step back down. Meanwhile, the clock is ticking, not just militarily, but politically. The longer this drags on, the more pressure builds at home and abroad. There's also a deeper issue here, credibility. If your adversary doesn't believe your promises or your threats, negotiations break down entirely. And right now, there's a real question about whether any deal would even hold. So where does all this lead? The most likely path, according to this analysis, is escalation. Not because it's the best option, but because it's the easiest politically in the short term. Leaders under pressure often choose action over restraint. But the warning is clear. More strikes, more advanced weapons, even silver bullet technologies, none of that guarantees a different outcome. It just deepens the commitment. And once you're fully in, history shows how hard it is to get out. So we are at a crossroads. One path is messy but manageable, de-escalation, compromise, and a hit to our prestige. The other path is uncertain, potentially far more costly, and very difficult to reverse. Right now, it feels like we're drifting towards the second option. And if history is any guide, that is where things tend to spiral. Iran is going to start targeting the United States naval assets in the region. They're going to start targeting the GCC countries' oil infrastructure and potentially desalinization plants. And then, of course, we're going to have boots on the ground most likely. And this thing is just going to spiral out of control. So we've got 30 days, less than 30 days now. And, you know, allegedly when they tried to do Operation Freedom, where they were going to help these ships get to and fro throughout the Strait of Hormuz and assist them safely. Well, as soon as their first destroyer entered the strait, multiple missiles were shot at them, at the destroyer, and we're back to the standstill. So this thing's going to escalate, guaranteed. I mean, knowing Trump, it's not looking very good. And that is why we're seeing so much back and forth in the market, so much back and forth with inflation, and so much back and forth with the 10-year treasury. Because this is unraveling. And even if we stop the war now, we're already going to have famine. You know, the fertilizer shortage, I mean, it's going to take 8 to 12 months for the gasoline, you know, supply chains to fully regulate and basically get back to the starting point. I mean, that's if we stopped it right now, which it doesn't look like is going to happen. So this is why, Melissa, this is why we are seeing global uncertainty hitting our economy so hard.
1: Again, if you have any questions, 800-674-9898, or go ahead and set up that appointment in case you need kind of a stress test or a second opinion on that plan that you have, 800-674-9898. Well, Andrew, according to the Fed, businesses are adopting a very strict wait-and-see approach until the dust settles. So would that same strategy work for someone retiring or getting close to retirement?
0: Not at all. No, most definitely not. You can't do that. while the economy can take a wait and see approach, retirees, you got to be proactive. Waiting for the market to normalize could leave your life savings exposed. Time is no longer on your side if you're approaching retirement or already retired. You need to take active steps today. I mean, for goodness sakes, the last thing you need is for some reason this turns into a global supply shock and we start having a recession across the world. How's that going to impact the market? I mean, the market has been at all-time highs repeatedly in the last year, and you've enjoyed that, and you've obviously reaped the benefits from that, most likely, if you're, you know, approaching retirement. Hopefully you got something saved. It can only pretty much go down. You know, I mean, it's going to go up how much more? I mean, really. So we're kind of living in a dream world, really. I mean, if you think about it, everything is based upon what did Iran say is happening? Well, the oil prices shoot up. And then Trump says, no, that's not the case. This is what happened. And then the oil prices shoot down. You know, Iran says, yeah, we fired, you know, missiles at a destroyer. The market crashes. And then Trump says, no, we just keep winning over and over and over. Everything we do is win. Everything I touch turns to gold. I mean, I am just like, I need a Nobel Prize because I am, you know, the president of peace, and everything I, you know, touch, it just works out in the United States' favor, you know, even though it's a lie. And then, of course, the market goes up because they believe Trump. It's just ridiculous. We're completely detached from reality. But that's the way the market works right now. And that is scary, because if the market can be influenced with a man, what a man says, oh my goodness, what if he doesn't say the right thing? What if he wakes up and has the wrong influence in his ear, you know, whether spiritual or otherwise, and just decides to say the wrong thing? Well, then what, the market goes down by 30% or 20% just because of a man? It seems like one man is affecting the entire up or down of the market. It's wild, but yeah, it is what it is.
1: 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Andrew, I hope you have a great week. And we have, you know, about half a minute left. Anything else or a final thought you'd like to tell the audience?
0: Yeah, guys, get this movie. This movie is very, very powerful. It's got Ben Stein in it, Tucker Carlson. It's got ITR Economics, state legislators, New York Times bestselling authors. 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
1: Yeah.
0: People way smarter than me. So if you want to know what's coming over the next 10 years, get this movie.
1: That's right. And we'll do that. And we'll see you next week. And thank you so much for participating in Retirement Renegade Radio. 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

0: Today we bring you the first portion of a message titled Much Land to Be Possessed, based on Joshua chapter 13. Though Joshua had reached an advanced age and much had already been accomplished, God declared that there was still much land yet to be possessed. In this message, we consider the ongoing work of spiritual growth and the call to continue serving the Lord faithfully through every season of life. With today's message, here is Lasser Bradley, Jr.
1: Our last message from the book of Joshua was entitled, Resting While You Work. We noted in Joshua 11:23 that it said, and the land rested from war. Much territory had been conquered. Many battles had been fought and won. But now the land rested from war. What a blessing for there to be a time of quietness, the war not to continue. God had given the land to the people as an inheritance, but they had to fight to possess it. And as children of God, our Heavenly Father has given us an inheritance. It's given us by divine grace. But as we live here in this world, there are battles to fight. We must labor to enjoy that inheritance. And so we are thankful for the rest that we have in Jesus Christ, but understand that we must yet work while we rest. For that previous message, we used Joshua chapter 13, verse 1 as our text, and I want to use that again today. Joshua 13:1. Now Joshua was old and stricken in years, and the Lord said unto him, Thou art old and well stricken in years, and there remaineth much land to be possessed. Much land to be possessed. First of all, we see here a message to the aged. Concerning Joshua, it says, there is much land that yet remaineth. Although he was not going to be active in the battle any longer, there was still work to be done. And Joshua's job was changing at this point. He was no longer to go into battle. In fact, at this point, he was probably about 100 years old. But he was to supervise dividing the land, giving each tribe that part of the land that was their rightful inheritance. Verse 7 says, Now therefore divide this land for an inheritance unto the 9 tribes and the half tribe of Manasseh. He was certainly respected by the people because of his leadership all those years in fighting the battles that they had so successfully fought. So it seems that he was indeed the appropriate man to see to it that the inheritance was divided. We do note that at one point there was some grumbling, complaining on the part of a couple of the tribes that they were not receiving what they thought was their adequate share. But Joshua was a man that knew how to lead and how to resolve such issues, and so God put him in charge. And then, secondly, in thinking about these men who had come to years, we see Caleb. In chapter 14, verse 7, Caleb says, 40 years old was I when Moses, the servant of the Lord, sent me from Kadesh Barnea to espy out the land. And I brought him word again as it was in mine heart. As you will recall, Joshua and Caleb were the only two that came back with a positive report. Certainly they were not unrealistic. They knew that there were many challenges. But they believed that because God had given them the land as an inheritance, that they would be able to successfully possess it. They encouraged the people to move forward. But he says, "Nevertheless, my brethren that went up with me made the heart of the people to melt." They came back with these stories about the cities walled up to heaven and these giants in the land, and caused the heart of the people to melt. You know, if you listen to reports, wherever they may be, whether we're talking about the conditions with which we struggle in our country today, or talk about the spiritual needs of God's people, there can be a negative report, even a distorted report, that causes the heart of the Lord's people to melt, to feel hopeless and discouraged. But Caleb says, "I wholly followed the Lord my God, in spite of the negative approach by some, in spite of their declaration that we can't possibly take the land. I followed the Lord my God." And that's something that's said repeatedly about this man. What a testimony. What a testimony. That throughout his life, he followed the Lord his God. But Moses sware on that day, saying, "Surely the land whereon thy feet have trodden shall be thine inheritance, and thy children's forever, because thou hast wholly followed the Lord my God." Verse 10. "And now, behold, the Lord hath kept me alive, as he said, these 45 years, even since the Lord spake this word to Moses, while the children of Israel wandered in the wilderness. And now, lo, I am this day 85 years old." So here, Joshua is about 100, and Caleb is 85. And he says, "As yet, I'm as strong this day as I was the day that Moses sent me. As my strength was then, even so is my strength now for war, both to go out and to come in." We can't help but wonder if Caleb was a little overzealous when he gives that report and says, "I'm just as strong today at 85 as I was at 40. I think most would have to admit that's not the case. His situation may have been unique, and the Lord gave him that kind of strength because of the work that was still before him. But he says, "Now therefore, give me this mountain wherefore the Lord spake in that day, for thou heardest in that day how the Anakims were there." These were the ones that were referred to as being giants in the land. "And that the cities were great and fenced. If so be the Lord will be with me, then I shall be able to drive them out as the Lord said." So he's assuming that the giants are still in the land, a formidable enemy, a strong people. "But if the Lord is with me, I'll be able to drive them out." So indeed it is evident that even if he might have exaggerated the situation a little bit about his physical state, his strength in the Lord was indeed as it had always been, his faith and trust in the living God. And so Joshua blessed him and gave unto Caleb the son of Jephunneh the Kenizzite unto this day, because he wholly followed the Lord God of Israel. There it is again, repeated number of times. He wholly followed the Lord God of Israel. So he's given a mountain. And at this advanced age, he's going forward to conquer it. Expressed in another place that he was concerned to see that the mountain was possessed for the benefit of his children. So there are a number of practical lessons to learn here. One is that indeed it is appropriate for the older generation to have thoughts and concern about their children, about the generation that's following, particularly about their spiritual status, that they might be correctly taught and led and an example set for them. So He had been through many a battle. He'd had many experiences with the Lord. There was no doubt in his mind that what God was able to sustain him to conquer this mountain that is his inheritance. He's still ready to go forward and drive them out. So his faith in the Lord is as strong as ever. And this is a lesson for us. Even as you grow older, there is still a work to do. It may not be one as great a task as Caleb was assuming. It may be a shift in what that experience may be, as it was in the case of Joshua. Joshua was going to still be active, but he wasn't going to go out on the battlefield any longer. And so we need to remember that as old age comes on, that it doesn't mean that we fold our hands and quit. We're to serve the Lord all of our days, knowing that he has blessed us in the past, and his promise is he will continue to bless us in the future. There are some things that you may have been active to do when you were younger that you can't do now. But there are plenty of things you can do, even if you suffer from great physical infirmities. Certainly to have time for prayer. What it means to have God's people earnestly pray for the advancement of his kingdom, the blessing of his church, and various ways in which you can reach out to and encourage others. So, having observed this initial message, a message to the aged, let's go on to consider a message to all of us. The phrase, more land to be possessed, is certainly applicable in all of our lives. More land to be possessed when it comes to the knowledge of the truth. We can't ever reach the point to say, well, I've studied the Bible for so many years, I feel like I've got it all together. I once wandered in Arminianism, but now that I've come to believe salvation by grace, I think I've got it all together. Nothing else for me to learn. No. We find repeatedly in Scripture the admonition from the apostles and others for us to continue to grow in grace and in the knowledge of our Lord and Savior Jesus Christ. We look at Colossians chapter 1, verse 9. Paul says, for this cause we also, since the day we heard it, do not cease to pray for you. What had he heard? He had heard a positive report about this church, about some things that they were doing in God's service and how God was blessing them. So as we heard about it, we continued to pray for you. So he didn't say, well, because this church seems to be doing well, I'll just pray for somebody else. No, I'm going to continue to pray for this church and to desire that ye might be filled with the knowledge of his will in all wisdom and spiritual understanding. My prayer is that you'll be filled with the knowledge of his will, that you'll have spiritual understanding. Well, where are you going to get that? Where are you going to get the knowledge of God's will? It's going to be in God's word. He's not going to just mystically send it down. He's not going to give you a special revelation. He's going to give you the knowledge, the wisdom, the spiritual understanding that you need in his word. So there's much land to be possessed. You say, well, I've been reading the Bible all my life. But surely no one would dare say today, I've gotten it all put together. I understand it all. I'm able to read every verse in the Bible with clear understanding. The more you read it, the more you realize you don't understand. But you see that there is a need to continue pursuing it. In Acts chapter 17, verse 10, we have a good example. And the brethren immediately sent away Paul and Silas by night unto Berea. There was fierce opposition to Paul's preaching. And so the brethren sent him away for his own safety, who coming thither went unto the synagogue of the Jews. These were more noble than those in Thessalonica, in that they received the word with all readiness of mind and searched the scriptures daily whether these things were so. No doubt you've heard over the years the noble Bereans, the Bereans called more noble than those at Thessalonica, because there was a readiness to receive the word, but they searched the scriptures on a daily basis whether these things were so. Reading the scriptures ought to be a daily habit in our lives. God uses his word to guide us, to instruct us, to keep us on the right path, to convict us, to encourage us. We need to be in his word. Much land to be possessed. Oh, when you think about the 66 books of the Bible, and there may be some of them that you have read repeatedly and feel like you have a good working knowledge of them, but no doubt there are books that you haven't spent much time with them. And there are some that are more challenging than others. But all scriptures given us by the inspiration of God is there for a purpose, for a blessing in our lives. So none of us could suggest that we've gained adequate knowledge and that daily reading is no longer necessary. You can go back over the same portions that you've read many times and go over it one more time. The Spirit of God blesses you to see something you didn't see as you read it before. And what a blessing that is. When you're reading and something just jumps off the page at you and say, my, I wonder why I didn't see that before. Now it comes and it's clear and it brings joy to your heart and you give thanks for it. Yes, there's much land to be possessed. And then 1 Thessalonians chapter 3, verse 10. Paul says, night and day, praying exceedingly that we might see your face and might perfect that which is lacking in your faith. So he says to this church, and he says some commendable things about them in the first chapter of this epistle. He rejoiced that they had received the gospel and that they had turned from idols. True repentance is here shown clearly. They turn from idols to serve the true and living God. And from you sounded out the word of the Lord, so that your faith is spread abroad. So there were many wonderful things to be said about this church, but they weren't perfect. And it says, my desire is that I may come and perfect that which is lacking in your faith. Much land to be conquered. Much territory that we have not traveled. Much that we need to learn. So much to be learned about God himself. So, well, I know I believe in God. I believe he is the one true and living God. I believe he is the Trinity of God, the Father, the Son, and the Holy Spirit. But oh my, to get into the intricate details of what the scriptures have to say about God, his marvelous works, his ways past understanding, and yet we need to be diligent in reading and learning about our Heavenly Father. The more we see of his greatness and his glory, the more we see of our great need of him, acknowledge our weakness and our unworthiness. To see the holiness of God is a marvelous thing. The truth about man, you know, that God created man, created in his own image. And yet, man sinned, rebelled, is in a fallen state. Well, we can concentrate a good bit about man's fallen state. We can talk about his total depravity. And some could carry that to a point that they forget that human beings are created in the image of God. And even if they are not regenerated and children of God, and although they're fallen sinners, there is still a resemblance of that image of God in which they were created. That gives us a different attitude about other human beings. Even people that we disagree with, people that may be on a totally different path, they are human beings created in the image of God and should be treated with respect and kindness. So much to learn in those areas. And so much to learn about the doctrines of God's sovereignty and grace. The doctrine of predestination, the doctrine of calling, redemption, justification, sanctification. Now you're familiar with all of those words, but just think a minute. If somebody asked you, can you define those doctrines? Can you tell me what you believe about them? What do you believe about justification? What do you believe about sanctification? Would you not have to admit that there's much land yet to be possessed? There's much learning that needs to be done. And so we pray that God will bless us to grow in grace and possess our possessions. How much do you even understand about the church? About what it means to be a member of a church? How the church is to function? How it is to operate under the headship of Jesus Christ? And how those that labor in the body are to serve him and minister one to another? What about the doctrine of the second coming? You may say, well, I believe that. I believe Jesus Christ is coming back. But it's a theme that's often repeated throughout the New Testament. And it's not just a doctrine to embrace. Just the fact that you believe in it doesn't mean that there isn't land yet to be explored on this theme. Because John tells us in his first epistle that he that hath this hope in him purifieth himself even as he is pure. If you understand the doctrine of the second coming, you haven't just acknowledged it to be a fact. It has an impact on your life. On a daily basis, being conscious that Jesus Christ is coming back, you are inspired and encouraged to live in a godly way that will bring honor to his name. And so when it comes to the knowledge of the truth, we can't become complacent and say we've got it all together. There's nothing else to learn. We need to be learning and growing all of our life, acknowledging that there's so much out there still to be explored. And then when it comes to our godly walk, Colossians chapter 1, verse 10, Paul says, that ye might walk worthy of the Lord unto all pleasing, being fruitful, being fruitful in every good work. Paul always wanted the best for the churches to whom he wrote, that you might walk worthy of the Lord unto all pleasing. Well, that ought to be an area that we could ever one say, Lord, I know that I'm not pleasing in every detail of my life. I know there's much room for improvement. I know that there are sins that still need to be confronted, that there are places where changes are in order, where my thinking and my attitude and my conduct needs to be different. Walk worthy of the Lord, being fruitful in every good work. Paul never stops down on the low rung of the ladder. He just looks toward the top. I want you to be fruitful in every good work. How would you review the good works in your life today? Is there clear evidence that your life is devoted to Jesus Christ, that you're his servant on a daily basis? It's not just a matter of going to church on Sunday. That indeed is good and sad that so many in our day and time neglect it. But that's part of what's expected in the matter of serving the Lord. What about ministering to others? What about the good works that confirm our justification? As James talks about being justified by our works before men, that how we live, how we conduct ourselves is a confirmation of what we are by grace and where we stand in Christ Jesus. Being fruitful in every good work, increasing in the knowledge of God. So once again, there's an acknowledgement that although this church is to be commended in many ways, they can't say we've got it all together. We've got all the knowledge we need. I want you to be increasing in the knowledge of God, strengthened with all might according to his glorious power, unto all patience and long-suffering with joyfulness, giving thanks unto the Father, which made us meet to be partakers of the inheritance of the saints in light. Well, there's a lot in that. It's encouraging to know that we don't just gain higher ground by our own effort. He says, I'm praying that you'll be strengthened with all might, that you'll be able to move forward because of the power of the Holy Spirit in you, unto all patience and long-suffering with joyfulness.

In today's message from Lasser Bradley Jr., we've seen that no matter our age or stage in life, there is still work to be done and spiritual ground yet to be gained. Like Joshua and Caleb, we are called to continue trusting the Lord and moving forward in faith. Join us next time as we continue this message and consider more fully what it means to possess the spiritual territory set before us in the knowledge of God and in our daily walk with Him. 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
1: We're talking today with Jeff Roberts of Jeff Roberts & Associates, the working man's lawyer. Slipped, tripped, or fell? When a business fails to keep you safe, who pays the price?
2: Jeff, I slipped and fell at a store, and now I have medical bills I can't afford. Is there anything I can do?
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4: NBC News Radio, I'm Scott Carr. Iran's top negotiator says they will not agree to any deal with the U.S. unless it fully secures Iranian rights. A report in the New York Times Friday said President Trump had sent a new framework to Iran that had tougher terms. Iran's top negotiator, in a video this morning, says Tehran will not approve any agreement unless they're certain the rights of the Iranian people have been upheld. A bus driver accused of killing five people on a Virginia highway is being charged with manslaughter. State police in Virginia say 48-year-old Jing Dong of New York City was charged Saturday for the crash along I-95 near Fredericksburg that killed five people, including a family of four who were on their way to a wedding. A manhunt continues in Virginia for a suspect considered extremely dangerous. The FBI and ATF have joined state authorities in searching for Michael Puckett, whom police say killed a Carroll County deputy Friday night during a welfare check at his home. Scott Carr, NBC News Radio.
0: A Sunday morning tradition, the Gospel Hour with Zach Bennett, starts now.

Paul and Silas from Jim Greer, and before that, Dolly Parton and Linda Ronstadt with Farther Along. That's what gets us started this morning on the WSM Gospel Hour. Good morning, I'm Zach Bennett. Happy Sunday, this last day of May. Can you believe that? We are already through the whole month of May, and summertime's kind of reared its ugly head in Nashville. We've had a humid day the last couple days, all that rain we had the week before. Summertime's here. Not officially for another 3 weeks, but for all intents and purposes, summertime is here. But it's nice to be with you again this morning on the WSM Gospel Hour. Thanks for joining me. I got a lot of great gospel music coming up over the next hour, some inspirational country and bluegrass as well. Let's see, in the next few minutes, we'll hear from Wade Hayes. Got the Leuven Brothers coming up. Right now, Vern Gosden. They called him The Voice. I'm Gonna Be Moving is on the Gospel Hour. Good morning from Nashville on WSM AM.

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1: Some of my fondest memories of childhood are woven around supper time. When Mom used to call from the back porch of the old home place, "Come on home now, son, it's supper time." 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But you know, time has woven for me a realization of a truth that's even more thrilling. That someday we'll be called together around the great supper table up there for the greatest supper time of them all with the Lord. I can almost hear the call now coming from the portals of heaven. "Come home, son, it's supper time. Come home."

0: Volume 5, The Lamb, The Lion, and The King on WSM, and George Jones, a possum before that, and Jesus Saves Today. It's the WSM Gospel Hour. I'm Zach Bennett. Glad to have you with us this morning. 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We got a lot more on the way. Right around the corner, we'll have the Browns, Junior Sisk on the way. 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
10: I'm WSMB4 First Alert meteorologist Melanie Layden. Another hot day today with temperatures in the middle 80s. It'll be a dry first half of our day, then by the afternoon and evening, scattered showers and thunderstorms return to the forecast. We'll see a few more rain showers again tomorrow, then drying out by the middle of the week and seeing a significant drop in the humidity. Catch a weather update on the free First Alert weather app.

It's the WSM Gospel Hour. Good morning from Nashville, Tennessee. I'm Zach Bennett. An hour of great gospel music and inspirational country and bluegrass. Here's Ricky Skaggs. We All Bow Down is on WSM.

0: Randy Travis, Blessed Assurance on WSM. That's going to close things out for the Gospel Hour this morning. So glad you could be with me. I'm Zach Bennett. We'll do it again next Sunday morning beginning at 9 a.m. So set those alarm clocks. You want to be up early. Maybe you listen on the way to church. We certainly appreciate that. Of course, you can hear us on 6:50 a.m. The free WSM radio app available wherever you download your apps, no matter what kind of phone you have. 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And we're on iHeartRadio as well. And if you have one of those smart speakers in your house, I don't want to say the words in case I'll accidentally wake it up, but wake that thing up and say play 650 WSM, and there we are, loud and clear on those smart speakers. A million ways to listen. We're glad you chose one of them this morning, but just want to let you know about some other ways you can tune in. I'll see you back here next Sunday morning at 9. Pure American Country is coming up next.
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6: NBC News Radio, I'm Scott Carr. Iran's top negotiator says they will not agree to any deal with the U.S. unless it fully secures Iranian rights. A report in the New York Times Friday said President Trump had sent a new framework to Iran that had tougher terms. Iran's top negotiator in a video this morning says Tehran will not approve any agreement unless they're certain the rights of the Iranian people have been upheld. A bus driver accused of killing five people on a Virginia highway is being charged with manslaughter. State police in Virginia say 48-year-old Jing Dong of New York City was charged Saturday for the crash along I-95 near Fredericksburg that killed five people, including a family of four who were on their way to a wedding. A manhunt continues in Virginia for a suspect considered extremely dangerous. The FBI and ATF have joined state authorities in searching for Michael Puckett, whom police say killed a Carroll County deputy Friday night during a welfare check at his home. Scott Carr, NBC News Radio.
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Well, it's a real fine place to start. Thank you, Sarah Evans, Opry star, wherever you are. I'm Bill Cody, and this, welcome in. This is Pure American Country, coming to you from Mr. Acuff's place, Roy Acuff's home, the Acuff House, as we call it, on the Grand Ole Opry Plaza. Coming up, well, you say we pay tribute to two country greats here in a little bit. One born this very week, and one whose biggest hit topped the charts this week in 1963. And a little later, spotlight on 1974. And as we get started, two songs with nearly identical titles. But this one is from a woman leaving a man, and the other is the man reflecting on what went wrong. We'll start with the newer one, a Grand Ole Opry star. We love Carly Pearce, an emotional anthem that turned a messy divorce into a country number one. What He Didn't Do, Carly Pearce. She says, I'm a little more redneck than the others.

0: didn't do.
1: Well, she got a writer's credit on it too. Grand Ole Opry star Carly Pearce singing it and writing it with Emily Shackleton and Ashley Gourley. And it resonated with fans instantly. What He Didn't Do became Carly's third number one on country radio and a major part of her ACM and CMA award-winning album 29, Written in Stone. And this male perspective comes from another Opry member, Steve Warner. An honest reflection of a guy who realizes that sometimes the mistakes you make are the things you fail to say or do. Written by Tom Shapiro and Michael Garvin, Bucky Jones, it became one of Steve's signature hits early on. Here's What I Didn't Do on Pure American Country.

0: There you have it. Steve Warner, Carly Pierce, two similar titles, two perspectives, one shared truth. Heartbreak doesn't always come from what we say. It often comes from what we don't. Wait a minute, Don Schlitz, you say it best when you say nothing at all. Coming up next, got a spotlight, a birthday boy, and a fallen legend, including one of the most haunting posthumous number one hits in country music history. Stay here to find out. I'm Bill Cody. This is Pure American Country.
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I welcome you back to Pure American Country. Where'd that birthday cake come from, anyway? June 1st will mark the birthday of one of the most distinctive voices in country music history, Ronnie Dunn. 1953, born in Coleman, Texas. Ronnie teamed up with Kix Brooks in the early 90s, and together they have become one of the most successful duos country music has ever seen. And recently were ACM Award winners again. I think 15 years in between, maybe, something like that. I'm not sure. Brooks and Dunn were named CMA Vocal Group of the Year every year from 1992 to 2006. That's 15 straight years if you're struggling with the math. And they consistently

crafted hit songs that defined a generation. And I got one for you now from 1991 in that debut album, Brand New Man. If you're a Brooks and Dunn fan, you know every word to Neon Moon.

Ronnie Dunn. Mr. Lonesome and Smooth on that performance, huh? Neon Moon. It wasn't just a radio hit. It was a barroom classic. One of Brooks and Dunn's most enduring songs. Happy birthday, buddy. Ronnie Dunn, celebrating this weekend. Now let's go back to another place in time. June 1, 1963. In country music's rich history, it's the day a song called Lonesome 77203 hit number one on the Billboard chart. The voice behind it belonged to Hawkshaw Hawkins, a beloved member of the Grand Ole Opry family, who had tragically died in a plane crash just a few months earlier, alongside fellow Opry stars Patsy Cline, Cowboy Copas, and the plane's pilot, Randy Hughes. This song, well, it would become Hawkshaw's only number one, a bittersweet moment that cemented his legacy. Here's Lonesome 77203. I love the way he delivers that line.

Hawkshaw Hawkins, Grand Ole Opry star, Lonesome 77203, and another star at the Grand Ole Opry, and his dad before him, Justin Tubb, wrote that. And it was released just before Hawkshaw's passing. That's the fact that it reached number one posthumously. It adds poignancy to the performance, I think. And two very different artists in this segment, Ronnie Dunn and Hawkshaw Hawkins, forever remembered, and Ronnie's birthday, June 1st. Stick around. Got more great music. Spotlight year is 1974, so be thinking about where you were and who you were with and where you lived and what you drove, and maybe it was high school, college graduation, marriage in 1974 that's significant for you. And a little later on, hellos and hometowns. Yeah, I don't think I've told you this yet, but I want to know who you are, where you live, and where you listen to Pure American Country. And if you can check in on socials, that's great. Facebook, Instagram, X. And voicemails and texts, well, they go to 615-669-6650. You got it? 615-669-6650. I'm coming right back.

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9: I'm WSMV4 First Alert meteorologist Melanie Layden. Another hot day today with temperatures in the middle 80s. It'll be a dry first half of our day. Then by the afternoon and evening, scattered showers and thunderstorms return to the forecast. We'll see a few more rain showers again tomorrow, then drying out by the middle of the week and seeing a significant drop in the humidity. Catch a weather update on the free First Alert weather app.
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12: Hi, I'm Irene, and I live in Grand Rapids. I decorate bags for kids' food baskets. I'm past the 50,000 mark, and right now I'm decorating another. I'm working on my next 500. So I really need some music to keep me going here. Please, I'm enjoying your music. Thanks. Bye.

That's Diamond Rio. Their stars at the Grand Ole Opry. How Your Love Makes Me Feel. That's fun and upbeat. And that's for you, Irene, in Grand Rapids, as she keeps up the incredible work of building food baskets for the kids. Irene, people like you, you know what you are? You're the heartbeat of America. Thank you for what you do to serve others and for listening to Pure American Country, most of all. And thanks for taking the time to call. Let's say hello to Greg. He's in Roanoke, Virginia. Lisa's out in Prescott, Arizona. Vince Gill once played Prescott in the early days of his career and said, "That's great to be in Prescott tonight." And they kind of booed him and hissed. And he said, "What? Prescott? Well, why don't you spell it like biscuit?" My favorite Prescott story. And Marcus tuning in from Tupelo, Mississippi. And what about a little Kenny Chesney, people, named to the Country Music Hall of Fame class of 2025? Kenny has been the voice of modern-day country music escapism, if nothing else. A career that's racked up more than 30 number one hits to date, millions of albums sold, and some of the most attended tours in country music history. Kind of the king of the stadium shows. From beach anthems to introspective ballads, he's carved out a one-of-a-kind lane in the genre. And this is one of the reasons why. Here's Kenny. You remember we were all American kids? I think you'll find your place in here.

one of the biggest road warriors and hit makers of the last 25 years, American Kids, from the Hall of Famer, Kenny Chesney. Well, we're sending this next song out as a part of Hellos and Hometowns as you check in on Facebook, Instagram, X, formerly Twitter, or your text and voicemails to 615-669-6650. That's 615-669-6650. Mankato, Minnesota is home to Emily. And anyone who loved the powerhouse female voices of the 1980s, we'll play this for you too, along with Emily's request. Deborah Allen, already a respected songwriter in Nashville, stepped into the studio and laid this track down. Came out in 1983. Baby, I Lied was her breakthrough hit as an artist and reached the top five on the Billboard chart. Even crossed over into the pop world. Co-written by Deborah herself, it blended country storytelling with a contemporary sound that helped usher in a new wave of female voices in the 80s. Back to 1983. Here's Deborah Allen, Baby, I Lied.

0: Hellos and Hometowns. That's Deborah Allen on this week's Pure American Country. By request, Facebook, Instagram, X, or again, keep those text messages and voicemails coming at 615-669-6650. Whether you're working hard, driving along, just need a little soundtrack to get through the day, wherever the weekend finds you, thanks for taking us along. Zach Bennett, engineers, produces the show. I'm Bill Cody. Hey, stay right there. A little later on, 1974. That's our spotlight year here on Pure American Country.
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0: Hey, welcome back to Pure American Country. I'm Bill Cody. What do you say we feature something with a little groove and a little grit? 2001 is when this came out. It was the highest debuting single of his career. Travis Tritt, that's who I'm talking about. And Michael Peterson and Craig Wiseman. Craig's in the Nashville Songwriters Hall of Fame. They co-wrote it. And it gave us that signature blend of southern rock and heartfelt country that Travis Tritt could deliver like no other. Clock's in at just over 4 minutes and 15 seconds. Here he is. It's a great day to be alive. What's in the microwave again, huh?

I love that part. It's a great day to be alive. That went to number two on the country charts for Travis Tritt and has become one of his signature songs, an anthem of sorts. It was originally recorded by John Randall, but it never got released. And Travis cut it, made it his own. Daryl Scott wrote it. He has a great, great version of it, too. It's based on a true life story of being ill for an extended period of time, and the first day he felt better. It's one of those songs that can turn your whole day around. It did for Daryl, anyway. More timeless country classics? Hey, stay right there a little later on. 1974, that's our spotlight year, here on Pure American Country.

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It's Bill Cody, 1974. I teased it before the break. That's the spotlight year, and that would be the year that President Richard Nixon resigned in August following the Watergate scandal. The Rubik's Cube was invented. The Sears Tower officially became the tallest building in the world. Barbra Streisand's The Way We Were. It topped the Billboard Hot 100. It was a pop monster. 1974, that's the year Hank Aaron hit his 715th home run, breaking Babe Ruth's all-time record. Happy Days would make its television debut into your life and living room. Happy Days. As my daddy called them, the Miami Dolphins. The Miami Dolphins won the Super Bowl, and as he would say, the Oakland Athletics won the World Series. He was from Alabama, and that's the way he talked. I'm Bill Cody. This is Waylon Jennings. He's from West Texas, but he didn't stay there long because he is a rambling

he were still with us, he'd still be rambling. Let me tell you, he was a big cat daddy. That's Waylon Jennings, and marked a turning point in the outlaw country movement. 1974, from the album They Don't Make 'Em Like My Daddy Anymore, Trouble in Paradise. Here's the Blue Kentucky Girl, Opry star, Hall of Famer, Loretta Lynn.

Spotlight year is 1974, and that soundtrack is from our spotlight year. Trouble in Paradise, Loretta Lynn. Top 10 hit that showed that she wasn't afraid to speak her mind. And what about one more? Who else were you singing along with in 1974 as we look back on that spotlight? 1974. The pride of Sabinal, Texas. Look it up on a map down there deep in the heart of Texas and discovered by Tom T. Hall. Johnny Rodriguez. That's the way love goes. I've been

a signature song for Johnny Rodriguez. Of course, Merle Haggard would have a big hit with it later, too. That's the way love goes. Baby. I always like it. If you listen to Whitey or Lefty, who wrote it, do it. They put that little pause in there. Shining example of how less is more in country music. And while his voice may be gone, songs like that, they'll play for generations. And the good part, at least for me, and I hope for you as you listen, whether you've been here since the start or just joining us, there's a lot more where this comes from. Next, Sawyer Brown, Toby Keith, Patti Loveless, and more from our Spotlight year, 1974. Hour 2 with you, coming up next. Pure American Country.

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3: NBC News Radio, I'm Scott Carr. Iran's top negotiator says they will not agree to any deal with the U.S. unless it fully secures Iranian rights. The New York Times reports President Trump had sent a new framework to Iran that had tougher terms. And in a video this morning, Iran's top negotiator says Tehran will not approve any agreement until they're certain the rights of the Iranian people have been upheld. The mayor in Newark, New Jersey, is imposing an overnight curfew now around an immigration center after days of clashes between protesters and police. Mayor Ross Baracus issued the order saying he wants to ensure the safety and well-being of all residents. That curfew will cover a half-mile area surrounding Delaney Hall. A bus driver accused of killing five people on a pileup on a Virginia highway Friday is being charged with manslaughter. State police in Virginia say 48-year-old Jing Dong of New York City is charged for the crash on I-95 that killed five people, including a family of four. Scott Carr, NBC News Radio.
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0: Hey, welcome back. This is Pure American Country, hour two. And maybe you've been here since the beginning. Maybe you're here every week. It's appointment listening for you, wherever you're hearing the show around the world. And you stay for both hours. You are the special ones. If you're new to the show and you're just getting here and go, what have I stumbled upon? Well, it's Pure American Country. I'm Bill Cody. And you just sit down, make yourself at home. All right. And let's start this hour with a set of songs that share more than just a title. They share a perspective on what love can look like or not. First up, number one song from 5 years ago, 2020, Jameson Rogers with a little help from Luke Combs. It's all about those relationships that never quite get off the ground. And how some girls move on without a second thought. I'm not looking in my rearview mirror at you, mister. Some girls, Pure American Country.
1: Pictures on her phone, and tears in her eyes.

Some Girls, Jameson Rogers, 2020 breakout for him, reached number one, kicked off his career in a big and memorable way. Got help from Luke Combs on harmonies. It's a song that hits close to home for anybody who's ever been ghosted or left wondering what went wrong. Or maybe you were broken up with via text. That's always romantic and touching. So let's rewind to 1992 when Sawyer Brown flipped the idea on its head. And in this one, some girls do fall for the guy with a beat up car, no money to his name. Number one hit, smile on its face, swagger. You got it, Mark Miller. Oh, 'cause some girls do.

Several songs there, nearly the same name, two sides to the story. You heard Sawyer Brown, Jamison Rogers back-to-back on Pure American Country. Yeah, two sides of the story, one heartbreak and one hope. I don't know where that finds you this weekend, but I'm glad you're listening to Pure American Country. I'm Bill Cody. 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

0: an inconvenience, a little embarrassment. 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That ticket? That was nothing. Click it. 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

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Pure American Country. Who knows? You may be co-hosting a segment of the show. Sometimes all you need is a couple of big old hits to keep things moving. That's exactly what we've got in store right now. One from a male icon and one from one of country's strongest female voices. So what do you say we kick it off with a song that's been blasting out of tailgates and bar speakers since 2005? As Good As I Once Was. Hello, Ladies.

If you're not smiling right now after that, what is wrong with you? Toby Keith, one of my faves, wanted to share it with you. I bet it is yours too. As Good As I Once Was. 6 weeks at number one for that thing. Rowdy, reflective. It helped cement his place as one of the biggest stars of the 2000s, Toby. And certainly one of the reasons musically he's in the Country Music Hall of Fame. Oh, speaking of that, let's follow it up with a voice that helped define the 90s and still turns heads to this day. His next hit topped the charts in 1995 and reminded everybody that strength and vulnerability can go hand in hand. You can feel bad. Ah, oh, yeah, Patti Loveless, that's where I am. Pure American Country.

0: You can feel bad. I heard you belting it out. You girls out there saying, man, I think I sound just like Patti Loveless when I sang his song. Nashville songwriter Hall of Famer Matresa Berg and Tim Krekel were the co-writers on it. It was Patti's fourth number one, and it was on an album, The Trouble with the Truth Is It's Always the Same Old Thing. Gary Nicholson wrote that title track. It's one of my favorites to this day, including his version of it. And it went platinum. Two powerhouse performances, back-to-back to Country Music Hall of Fame inductees on Pure American Country. Toby Keith, inducted posthumously in 2024, with the announcement coming just days after his passing. Patti Loveless joined the Hall in 2023, celebrating a career defined by passion, power, and pure Appalachian soul. Hillbilly soul, that's what they call that. Our spotlight year is 1974. That's coming up. Hellos and hometowns? Yeah, find out who you are, where you live, where you listen to Pure American Country. Stay with me.
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12: I'm WSMV4 First Alert meteorologist Melanie Layden. Some more scattered showers and thunderstorms possible today, but it's not going to rain on us at all times. We'll have plenty of dry times too. Otherwise, hot and humid and mostly cloudy. A couple of rain showers linger into Monday. Rain clears out with plenty of sunshine on Tuesday, along with a big drop in the humidity levels.
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0: I'm Bill Cody. This is Pure American Country. More hellos and hometowns on this week's show. Facebook, Instagram, X. Thanks for letting me know who you are, where you live, where you listen. And love those texts and voicemails, especially at 615-669-6650. You make the show as a co-host in a way if you leave a voicemail. So do that. Sending a shout out to Brian in Park Hills, Missouri. Ron is in Canton, New York. Thank you for being there. Also got Lindsay checking in. She's in Durango, Colorado. Charlie Daniels had a winter home up there. And he would take a few months off at the end of the year and the beginning of the following year from the tour. And that's where he'd head. Charles from Bay Minette, Alabama is out there today. And if you want your name, hometown, and recognize your radio station too, just check in on Facebook, Instagram, X, or leave me a voicemail or text at 615-669-6650. Redneck woman. Yes, she is. It's Gretchen Wilson. If you want to see the Grand Ole Opry House explode, come see Gretchen Wilson sometime because she does this song.

That's Gretchen, but you knew that. Gretchen Wilson's Redneck Woman, her debut single, and a true lightning bolt of an introduction back in 2004. 5 weeks at number one, won her a Grammy. By the way, do you have your Christmas lights still up? Gretchen recently made waves as the winner of The Masked Singer on Fox. She performed as Pearl, that was her character, for those of you who watch, and certainly surprised a lot of folks when she took off the costume to reveal her real and true identity. A few more shout-outs here. Let's see. Jenna, hellos and hometowns, Winchester, Virginia. That's the home of Patsy Cline. Appreciate you being there. And for this next song, we're going to send it out to Calvin. He is out there in Nampa, Idaho. That's a long way from Nashville, Tennessee, buddy. Says he has got a soft spot for the country legends. And you know what? I do, too. Here's a classic from the great and both an opera star and Hall of Famer, Ronnie Millsap. Nashville songwriter Hall of Famer Mike Reed, responsible for Stranger in My House, and a lot of other Ronnie Millsap hits, too.

0: Nothing says 80s country like a synthesizer, people. Ronnie Millsap wearing it out on Stranger in My House. 1983. That song earned Ronnie a Grammy, became one of his most talked about singles. But believe it or not, it didn't climb as high on the country charts as you might expect or think. A lot of stations at the time said, hey, it's too rock. Not going to play it. So they passed. Even so, it's gone on to become one of his most iconic songs, most enduring songs in the Hall of Fame career of Ronnie Millsap. 1974, spotlight year this week. Who were you singing along with? Some of the biggest stars. I'll feature those as you think about where you were and who you were with and where you were living and going to school, marriage, graduation, all that. Coming up, 1974.
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0: Ooh, mercy. Coming back, ready to feature a song that, boy, it perfectly captures how music can unlock a memory. Take us back to moments we thought were long gone, and you're there in an instant. Back in 1993, Tricia Yearwood would record a powerful ballad written by Nashville Songwriter Hall of Famer Hugh Prestwood. The song Remembers When, boy does it ever, tells a story of a woman who stumbles upon a melody that instantly transports her back to a lost love. How's that playing out in your life as you listen to Pure American Country right now? Struck a chord with just about everybody who's ever had a song bring back a memory they weren't expecting. and how quickly it happens when you hear it, too, just in a few notes. Interestingly enough, it was almost never recorded. Hugh Prestwood said he pitched it around to several artists, no luck, and then producer Garth Fundis heard it, and he played it for Trisha. She immediately said she connected with the lyric, recorded it for, actually as a title track for what would be her second album. It was a top five hit for her on the Billboard Country chart and earned Trisha a Grammy nomination along the way and has become one of her most iconic performances. Trisha Yearwood, The Voice, doing the song Remembers When.

song remembers when. And it just did for just about every single person listening to Pure American Country, Church of Your Woods performance of Hugh Prestwood's classic. It's one of those songs that I think goes even deeper as the years pass, the older you get, and every time you hear it. A perfect example of how country music isn't just about storytelling. It's about memory. It's about nostalgia, emotion. And we'll close out the show. What kind of nostalgia and emotion and memories do you have of 1974? Was it your birth year? Year you got married? Year you graduated? What was going on in your world in 1974 if you were in the world back then? And some of the biggest stars you would have sung along with on country radio coming up.

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This week's Pure American Country, but one more look at 1974, spotlight year, your world, the world, and the world of country music. In 1974, the UPC barcode was used for the first time in a grocery store on a pack of Wrigley's gum. How about that? A controversial move that split public opinion at the time, President Ford offers a full pardon to President Nixon, former President Nixon. The Miami Dolphins became the first NFL team to appear in three straight Super Bowls. At the box office, The Godfather Part 2 premiered, setting a new standard for sequels. The Volkswagen Golf was introduced in Europe, replacing the Beetle as VW's flagship model. In 1974, the first ever People magazine hit newsstands. And two monster country performances from 1974 to wrap up this segment of Pure American Country. First up, a crossover smash, one of country's most distinctive voices. They called him the Silver Fox for a reason. Charlie Rich, CMA Entertainer of the Year that year. And this was the song that helped get him there. Oh, I think we all know what goes on behind closed doors, huh?

It was a number one for Charlie Rich. It was a CMA single of the year for Charlie Rich. And all of a sudden, the Silver Fox was a household name, people, behind closed doors. I heard him say once that his mother wanted to be a classical piano player. So he did it, but he said down in his heart he wanted to be a blues singer. And finally he did. He said, and the blues made me blue because the blues made me broke. One of the great quotes from Charlie Rich. 1974, our spotlight year, the year Barbra Streisand would score a number one with The Way We Were. Muhammad Ali defeats George Foreman, The Rumble in the Jungle. If you follow the boxing game, forever memorable. And the Terracotta Army was discovered in China in our spotlight year. The year that this song was playing on the radio. I've heard Garth say it's his favorite single in country music history. Boy, that's saying something. What an endorsement for the great Calvin Schaffner, whom we knew in country music as Cal Smith and Country Bumpkin.

Well, that's as pure as it gets. That performance of Cal Smith, not to be confused with Carl Smith, Cal Smith, Country Bumpkin, the 1974 ACM Song of the Year, and one of those country songs that paints a vivid picture from the first line to the last. Hey, thanks for riding along, if you're riding. Thanks for just sitting there listening, if you're just sitting there listening, to Pure American Country this week with Zach Bennett, who engineers and produces the show from the Acuff House Studio on the Grand Ole Opry Plaza as we celebrate Opry 100. 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That's 100.com. I'm Bill Cody, counting on you to be here next week for more Pure American Country. It'll be June.

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3: NBC News Radio, I'm Lisa Carton. Iran's top negotiator says they will not agree to any deal with the U.S. unless it fully secures Iranian rights. We get more from Scott Carr.
4: A report in the New York Times Saturday said President Trump had sent a new framework to Iran that had tougher terms. In a video released Sunday morning, Iran's top negotiator said Tehran will not approve any agreement until we are certain that the rights of the Iranian people have been upheld. Iran's been calling for the release of $12 billion in frozen assets, and for Lebanon to be included in any deal. Trump has been unwilling to meet the demand, saying if we don't get what we want, we're going to end in a different way.
3: The mayor of Newark is imposing an overnight curfew around a New Jersey immigration center after days of clashes between protesters and police. Mayor Roz Baraka issued the order today, saying he wanted to ensure the safety and well-being of all residents. Lisa Carton, NBC News Radio.
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It's Alan Jackson. Love's Got a Hold on You on WSM Radio. Hey, y'all. Happy Sunday afternoon. It's Amber. So happy you're here. You're here on WSM with us, and we are settling in for some great country music over the next 4 hours. I've got a great mix lined up for you today. So if you're just getting your day going or you're already deep into it, either way, you picked a really good time to tune in. So let's get into things, starting it off with some Post Malone and Blake Shelton. Pour Me a Drink on WSM.

the things I love the most about the Grand Ole Opry is not only do we have, you know, our legends and those that have played our stage a million times, but we also have our Opry Next Stage class, which Vincent Mason is a part of that this year. And it's just been so fun to watch him just find his footing, grow into his artistry, rooting for him so heavy because he is such a talent and just a delight. He is a delightful human and you just want to root for him. So it's really fun to watch the new artists. And then we have our legends like this lady. It's Martina McBride with Life Number 9 on WSM.

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You know, I feel like it's not a proper Sunday afternoon, or any day of the week, really, around here, without some Vince Gill. I Still Believe in You on WSM. Hey, y'all, it's Amber taking you through this Sunday afternoon with more great country music, and we're going to continue it right now with Clay Walker. She Won't Be Lonely Long.

0: That's our boys.
1: Old Dominion with Making Good Time on WSM Radio. Now, they took to Instagram this week with some photos of them playing guitars and looking like they were, you know, working. And the caption says, back at it at the lake. Excited to share more soon. Hashtag new music. Hashtag new album. And it stopped my scroll. I think I even commented, we're ready. Because if there's one thing I love, it's Old Dominion and Old Dominion music. And I mean it. OD, we are ready for whatever new music you have coming our way.
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11: I'm WSMB4 First Alert Meteorologist Melanie Ladev. Some more scattered showers and thunderstorms possible today, but it's not going to rain on us at all times. We'll have plenty of dry times too. Otherwise, hot and humid and mostly cloudy. A couple of rain showers linger into Monday. Rain clears out with plenty of sunshine on Tuesday, along with a big drop in the humidity levels.

Now, George Strait fans, I know you're excited because we got some good news this week. George has officially been added to the Alan Jackson Farewell Concert that's going to be taking place here in Nashville on June 27th at Nissan Stadium. And in addition to George, Lainey Wilson was also just added, and they join an already stacked lineup. I mean, listen to who's going to be there. Luke Bryan, Eric Church, Luke Combs, Riley Green, Cody Johnson, Miranda Lambert, Little Big Town, Jake Owen, John Party, Thomas Rhett, and Carrie Underwood, all set to take the stage alongside Alan Jackson for The Last Call with Alan, the finale. Tickets have been sold out since like the minute they went on sale. So I know so many of us will be sitting at home with lots of FOMO watching it all unfold on social media. But if you've got a ticket, man, you're one of the lucky ones.

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6: NBC News Radio, I'm Lisa Carton. Iran's top negotiator says any deal with the U.S. must fully secure Iranian rights. The New York Times reported that President Trump had sent a new framework to Iran that had tougher terms. In a video this morning, Iran's top negotiator said Tehran will not approve any agreement until we are certain that the rights of the Iranian people have been upheld. Iran has been calling for the release of $12 billion in frozen assets and for Lebanon to be included in any deal. Trump has been unwilling to meet the demand, saying, if we don't get what we want, we're going to end in a different way. Mike Pence says President Trump's second administration has departed from the conservative agenda. Pence appeared on NBC's Meet the Press this morning.
7: I think Republicans would do well to take some time to reflect on what we believe again and take that message to the American people.
6: The former vice president added that he'd like to see Republicans get back to running on conservative principles again. Lisa Carton, NBC News Radio.
5: From the Simply Superior Studio inside the Springer Mountain Farms Acuff House, over the air on 650 AM and around the world on the WSM app.

Starting this hour with a little Joe Nichols on WSM. Well, coming up, we've got songs from Brad Paisley, Scotty McCreery, Riley Green, and more. But right now, it's Megan Maroney. I'm Not Pretty.

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1: It's my birthday twin, Josh Ross, with Hate How You Look on WSM Radio. We share the same birthday, and our birthday was this past week, May 27th. So wherever you are, Josh, I hope you celebrated in typical Josh fashion. I think he was in New York City. I did see that on social media. I think he had a show, which is really fun to get to do a show on your birthday. So happy birthday to my birthday twin, Josh Ross.

0: Well, Riley Green just keeps adding to his resume. He keeps adding titles to his resume. So let's see. He got an honorary doctorate. So now he's Dr. Riley Green. He's going to be a coach on The Voice. So you can call him Coach Riley Green. He's a TV star. He starred in the TV show Marshals. And he's actually adding another, you know, thing to his TV star resume, because it was announced this week that he's going to be co-hosting the CMA Fest TV special alongside Good Morning America anchor Laura Spencer. It's a 3-hour concert event. It's always filmed during CMA Fest, which is happening this coming week here in Nashville. But the special is going to be airing Thursday, June 25th at 8/7 Central on ABC, and it'll stream the next day on Hulu. So all you Riley Green fans, get ready. You get more Riley on your TV screen.
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4: I'm WSMV4 First Alert Meteorologist Melanie Layden. Some more scattered showers and thunderstorms possible today, but it's not going to rain on us at all times. We'll have plenty of dry times too. Otherwise, hot and humid and mostly cloudy. A couple of rain showers linger into Monday. Rain clears out with plenty of sunshine on Tuesday, along with a big drop in the humidity levels.

Dierks Bentley with Reiser on WSM. Hey, y'all, it's Amber, and we'd love for you to join us tonight because we're going to bring you an encore edition of our May episode of the Air Castle Community Hour that is hosted by our dear friend, CMA award-winning musician Charlie Worsham. That's tonight at 7 p.m. Central right here on WSM, and it's just an hour of music that celebrates the vibrant and diverse community of creative spirits that we have here in Nashville, and Charlie is amazing. So make sure you tune in tonight at 7 p.m.

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1: We have the boy here with us today, boys, who is responsible for all the commotion. 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What do you say, boy?
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3: NBC News Radio, I'm Lisa Carton. Tehran says it won't agree to any deal with the U.S. unless Iranian rights are protected. The New York Times reported that President Trump had sent a new framework to Iran that had tougher terms. In a video this morning, Iran's top negotiator said Tehran will not approve any agreement until we are certain that the rights of the Iranian people have been upheld. Iran has been calling for the release of $12 billion in frozen assets and for Lebanon to be included in any deal. Trump has been unwilling to meet the demand, saying, if we don't get what we want, we're going to end in a different way. Ukrainian President Volodymyr Zelensky is speaking out following the Russian drone attack that reportedly injured two people in a NATO country. Zelensky said on CBS's Face the Nation it's part of a pressure campaign from Vladimir Putin.
4: I think it's political pressure. It's messages from Russia don't help Ukraine.
3: Zelensky is calling for NATO solidarity. Lisa Carton, NBC News Radio.
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0: It's getting up early, pulling double shifts. Gonna make an old man of me long before I ever get rich. But I'm trying.
1: That's Trace Atkins. I'm trying on WSM. Hey, y'all, it's Amber. Rolling into another hour. We've got songs coming up from Dustin Lynch, Luke Combs, Midland, and more. But right now, it's our Opry members, Carly Pierce and Ashley McBride with Never Wanted to Be That Girl.

0: WSM is more than just the music. It's the legendary voices that have brought it to you for 100 years.
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WSM. That's Opry member Luke Combs and Beer Never Broke My Heart. And speaking of the Opry, we need to talk about this week's Tuesday Night Opry because we're kicking off CMA Fest here in Nashville with two big Opry shows. And if you are familiar with CMA Fest Week and our double show nights, you already know who's going to be here. That's right. It's Carrie Underwood. She's back. And alongside her is going to be American Idol winner Hannah Harper, making her Opry debut. Drake Milligan, Henry Cho, Avery Anna, Bill Anderson, and Daily N. Vincent. It's going to be an incredible night. Tickets are available at Opry.com. And the only place to hear the show live is right here on WSM Radio. That's Tuesday night beginning at 7 p.m. Central. And the second show follows 30 minutes after the first show ends. So you got two opportunities for some really great music on Tuesday night. Don't miss it.

0: Jordan Davis and Turn This Truck Around on WSM Radio. Hey, y'all, it's Amber, and we're going to be seeing a lot of Jordan Davis this week because it is CMA Fest week here in Nashville. He's going to be here at the Grand Ole Opry with us on Friday night, and then he's going to be playing Nissan Stadium, the big stage, on Saturday night, and Kelly Sutton and I have the honor of hosting Saturday night at Nissan Stadium for CMA Fest. So we are pumped to see Jordan and all the rest of our friends, and if you are coming to town for CMA Fest, just know it is such an incredible week here in Nashville. There is so much music all around you, so much free music that you can partake in too throughout every single day of the festival. There is literally something for everyone, but we got to say, make sure you add the Grand Ole Opry to your itinerary, whether it's a show or a tour. We really would love to see you here at the Grand Ole Opry.
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9: I'm WSMV4 First Alert meteorologist Melanie Layden. Some more scattered showers and thunderstorms possible today, but it's not going to rain on us at all times. We'll have plenty of dry times too. Otherwise, hot and humid and mostly cloudy. A couple of rain showers linger into Monday. Rain clears out with plenty of sunshine on Tuesday, along with a big drop in the humidity levels.

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4: NBC News Radio, I'm Lisa Carton. Iran's top negotiator says they will not agree to any deal with the U.S. unless it fully secures Iranian rights. The New York Times reported that President Trump had sent a new framework to Iran that had tougher terms. In a video this morning, Iran's top negotiator said Tehran will not approve any agreement until we are certain that the rights of the Iranian people have been upheld. Iran has been calling for the release of $12 billion in frozen assets and for Lebanon to be included in any deal. Trump has said, if we don't get what we want, we're going to end in a different way. New Jersey Senator Andy Kim is speaking out amid days of protests outside an immigration center in Newark.
5: Trying to make sure that there is a level of dignity and decency in this country and that we can try to make sure that people can get the care that they need.
4: The Democrat appeared on CNN's State of the Union this morning, calling this past week one of the most difficult of his life. Lisa Carton, NBC News Radio.
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I love it. Praying for Daylight on WSM Radio. We got one more hour hanging out with you today, and I've got some Dan and Shay, Trisha Yearwood, and Bailey Zimmerman coming up. But right now, it's Chris Young, Till the Last One Dies.

That's Bailey Zimmerman and Chevy Silverado on WSM. Now, sending some healing vibes out to Bailey because he posted on his Instagram this week he had to reschedule some shows. He said, I have not been feeling well and I've tried to power through, but I'm not able to give you all the show you deserve. And he said he hates letting people down and he was really looking forward to the shows, but he's got to take care of himself so he can come back stronger. And we completely agree. I know it's never easy for artists and artist teams to make that decision to cancel shows, but you know they have to take care of themselves so they don't have to cancel more shows. So he said they'll be announcing the rescheduled dates as soon as possible and all tickets will be honored for the new dates. So Bailey, sending you all of the healing vibes. Get well soon.

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13: I'm WSMV4 First Alert meteorologist Melanie Layden. Some more scattered showers and thunderstorms possible today, but it's not going to rain on us at all times. We'll have plenty of dry times too. Otherwise, hot and humid and mostly cloudy. A couple of rain showers linger into Monday. Rain clears out with plenty of sunshine on Tuesday, along with a big drop in the humidity levels.

Okay, so I got to talk about this again. In case you missed it earlier, George Strait has been added to the Alan Jackson Farewell Concert. That's going to be taking place here in Nashville on June 27th at Nissan Stadium. And this show just keeps getting more and more epic. It was epic to start, but it just keeps leveling up. So in addition to George Strait, they've also added Lainey Wilson, and they both join a lineup that's already massive. Carrie Underwood, Eric Church, Luke Combs, Miranda Lambert, and so many more. And it is just going to be an incredible time to celebrate Alan Jackson and everything he's meant to so many people throughout his career, and to celebrate that career with a big old party. And like I said earlier, if you have tickets, you're one of the lucky ones. And I think there'll be a lot of people watching from the pedestrian bridge just trying to get a glimpse or hear a bit of this show. So here's Alan now with Blue Ridge Mountain Song right here on WSM.

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6: NBC News Radio, I'm Lisa Carton. Iran says it will not agree to any deal with the U.S. unless it fully secures Iranian rights. The New York Times reported that President Trump had sent a new framework to Iran that had tougher terms. In a video this morning, Iran's top negotiator said Tehran will not approve any agreement until we are certain that the rights of the Iranian people have been upheld. Iran has been calling for the release of $12 billion in frozen assets and for Lebanon to be included in any deal. Trump has been unwilling to meet the demand, saying, if we don't get what we want, we're going to end in a different way. Family visitation is set to resume at a New Jersey immigration center following days of clashes between police and protesters. New Jersey Governor Mikey Sherrill announced the change today, saying the Department of Homeland Security has now agreed to restore visitation at Delaney Hall in Newark, which has become the focus of protests over the alleged mistreatment of detainees. Lisa Carton, NBC News Radio.
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7: 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Americana, bluegrass, that alternative country sound, or some of the newest artists just trying to make it in this crazy music business.

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WSM Radio. Proud to be the radio home of the Grand Ole Opry. And I'm Lexi Carter. That was the Band of Heathens here on The Fringe every Sunday at this time, taking you through a little bit of a music discovery journey. So you may have not heard these songs before. Maybe you've heard these artists, but not the songs either way. So happy you're here. Thanks for listening. New stuff now from Brandi Carlile. Here's Life on the Run.

That's Molly Tuttle, and that's going to leave a mark on WSM Radio. She's engaged to Ketch Secor of Old Crow Medicine Show, and they had posted some pictures on social media earlier this week in celebration of that. And I'm not sure if they actually got married or if they were just kind of having some fun with the whole Nashville bachelorette kind of vibe, you know? Morning music for you now here on The Fringe. This is Benjamin Todd and The Bottle's Gone on WSM Radio.

One Saturday night in 1925, George D. Hay invited Uncle Jimmy Thompson to the WSM studio to play some old-time fiddle tunes. And so began an American tradition we now call the Grand Ole Opry. Now, as the Opry celebrates its 100th anniversary, WSM is proud to still be the home of the world's longest-running radio show. 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

It's Jason Isbell and Rigel Roberts here on The Fringe on WSM Radio. I'm Lexi Carter. We've got Casey Musgraves on the way. We'll hear from Mike Campbell and the Dirty Knobs. Plus, we've got new stuff from Caleb Cottle, too. And if you've got

0: Dry Spell from Kacey Musgraves on WSM and The Fringe. Her new album came out earlier this month. She's heading out on tour. She'll be at Bridgestone Arena in September here in Nashville. I'm Lexi Carter. Thanks so much for listening to the radio home of the Grand Ole Opry and for finding this show where we do music discovery every Sunday at this time and share with you music that is just outside that typical country sound. So we play lots of Americana, of course, some bluegrass in there, and then that alternative country sound as well. And we've got some great music still to come for you. I've got a new song from Whitney Rose coming up. We've got a new stuff from Charlie Crockett. I also have Breakfield on the way, Rustin Kelly, and more. So stick around for more of The Fringe coming up on WSM Radio.
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7: Most of the shower activity is diminishing out there this evening. I'm WSMB4 First Alert Meteorologist Darius Mack. It's pretty cloudy out there, and we're still dealing with that humid feel. The humidity will stick with us through tonight and for your Sunday, but the humidity levels will lower for us eventually going into next week. In the meantime, some spotty raindrops out there for some. And we're looking at temperatures generally easing into the 70s as we head throughout this evening.

No Regrets from Mike Campbell and the Dirty Knobs here on WSM, the radio home of the Grand Ole Opry. I'm Lexi Carter. Thanks for tuning in to The Fringe. 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

0: WOSM Radio proudly presents Springer Mountain Farms Bluegrass Nights at the Ryman. 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
4: NBC News Radio, I'm Lisa Carton. Iran says it won't agree to any deal with the U.S. unless it fully protects the rights of the Iranian people. Tehran's top negotiator made that statement in a newly released video in response to the U.S. stance on negotiations. The New York Times reports that President Trump had sent a new framework to Iran that had tougher terms. Iran has been demanding the release of $12 billion in frozen assets and for Lebanon to be included in any deal. Trump has been unwilling to meet the demand, saying, if we don't get what we want, we're going to end in a different way. Family visitation will resume at a New Jersey immigration center following days of clashes between police and protesters. New Jersey Governor Mikey Sherrill.
5: The Department of Homeland Security has agreed to restore family visitation starting today at noon.
4: The announcement came after a tense week in which New Jersey State Police were ordered to provide security outside the facility to prevent further clashes. Lisa Carton, NBC News Radio.
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6: Hey, it's Lexi, and thanks so much for being here and for listening to The Fringe. We've got some really cool songs coming up this hour for you. We'll kick things off with my favorite from Joshua Ray Walker's new album. I might have played this every week for the past couple of weeks. It's just on repeat for me, and the vibe is just perfect. Here's Chasing Sunsets on WSM Radio.

He performed at the Music City Rodeo Friday night here in Nashville at Bridgestone Arena. That's Charlie Crockett with Fastest Gun Alive. I'm Lexi Carter, and we've got some great music coming up for you here on The Fringe. Thanks for listening and letting us broaden your musical horizons on WSM Radio. Here's Cassius Culpepper.

0: Does that song make you want to dance? It makes me want to, and I think that's why I like it so much. It feels good. That is new music from Maggie Rose with Red Shoes on WSM Radio. She's got a very busy summer. She's touring all over the place, but she will be making a stop here in Nashville at the Grand Ole Opry next week. I think it's June 5th. 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

That's Brakefield with Pulsum Strings on WSM and The Fringe. Hey there, it's Lexi. Hope you're having a great Sunday. Are you doing some chores, getting ready for the new week, and just looking for some company and some cool music? Well, perfect. I'm so glad you're here. That's our vibe. Closing out the weekend with just some good music. And maybe it's something you've never heard before. That's what we love to do here.

0: Dasher the Band on WSM Radio. That's brand new music. Those harmonies, absolutely incredible. I'm Lexi, and this is The Fringe. Thanks for tuning in each and every Sunday at this time. Just announced The Chicks coming to Nashville and our newest venue, The Truth. It's October 15th, Taken the Long Way. It's the 20th anniversary of that album, and they've put a tour around it. So how cool is that? 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
8: Most of the shower activity is diminishing out there this evening. I'm WSMB4 First Alert Meteorologist Darius Mack. It's pretty cloudy out there, and we're still dealing with that humid feel. The humidity will stick with us through tonight and for your Sunday, but the humidity levels will lower for us eventually going into next week. In the meantime, some spotty raindrops out there for some. And we're looking at temperatures generally easing into the 70s as we head throughout this evening.

on the rock edge of Americana. That is the record company with How High. On the Fringe here on WSM Radio, every weekend at this time, sharing with you music that is just outside that typical country sound. We've got Turnpike Troubadours coming up. But right now, John Craigie's Edna Strange. It's new on WSM Radio.

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5: NBC News Radio, I'm Rob Martier. Iran says it won't accept any deal with the United States unless the rights of the Iranian people are fully protected. That's the response from Tehran following a report by the New York Times that President Trump had sent a new proposal to Iran that had tougher terms. Family visitation is set to resume at a New Jersey immigration center following days of clashes between police and protesters. New Jersey Governor Mikey Sherrill announced the change today, saying the Department of Homeland Security had agreed to restore visitation at Delaney Hall in Newark. Google is requesting approval from the federal government to release up to 32 million mosquitoes in California and Florida as part of its debug program. The initiative looks to stop bad bugs with good bugs by releasing hordes of sterile mosquitoes to eliminate ones that carry disease. The Centers for Disease Control and Prevention says mosquitoes are the deadliest animal in the world. Rob Martier, NBC News Radio.
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Their voices blend together beautifully, doesn't it? Or don't they? That is Time Well Spent for a Man from Jesse Daniel featuring Charles Wesley Godwin here on The Fringe on WSM Radio. Nashville loves a singer-songwriter, and it is a tough town because there's so many incredible writers and singers and artists, and they call it a 10-year town. Sometimes it takes more. Sometimes it breaks your heart. Here's Ashley Monroe, and I Hate Nashville on The Fringe here on WSM.

0: That's Meals with Out West here on The Fringe on WSM Radio. We are the radio home of the Grand Ole Opry. 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One special show that's coming up is Opry Honors Don Williams. 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

The Milk Carton Kids with a friend like you on WSM Radio and The Fringe. I'm Lexi Carter. 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I love it. It's so much fun to be able to share these songs with you. 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

0: That's Meg McGree and If I'm Lucky here on The Fringe on WSM Radio. I'm Lexi. You know we're the radio home of the Grand Ole Opry, right? And the Opry warm-up show is now heard before every Grand Ole Opry performance here on WSM. 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So tune in for the Opry warm-up show brought to you by Jeff Roberts and Associates, the working man's lawyer.
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9: Most of the shower activity is diminishing out there this evening. I'm WSMB4 First Alert Meteorologist Darius Mack. It's pretty cloudy out there, and we're still dealing with that humid feel. The humidity will stick with us through tonight and for your Sunday, but humidity levels will lower for us eventually going into next week. In the meantime, some spotty raindrops out there for some, and we're looking at temperatures generally easing into the 70s as we head throughout this evening.

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We lean into Americana, bluegrass, roots music, and beyond. And I love a good collaboration from one of these incredible artists with an Opry member and an Opry star, and Vince Gill helping out Drew Holcomb and the neighbors there on Greenlight. And another one here is from Hayes Carl, an incredible Americana artist with Ashley McBride. Here's If We Don't Try on WSM Radio and The Fringe.

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5: NBC News Radio, I'm Rob Martier. New Jersey State Police are out in force as family visitation resumes at an immigration center following clashes between police and protesters. New Jersey Governor Mikey Sherrill urged demonstrators to remain peaceful and welcome the new city curfew around the facility. Iran says it won't accept any deal with the United States unless the rights of the Iranian people are fully protected. That's the response from Tehran following a report by the New York Times that President Trump had sent a new proposal to Iran that had tougher terms. President Trump has something to say to those who don't trust his health and cognitive abilities ahead of his 80th birthday. In a Weekend Truth Social post, Trump wrote that all people running for president and vice president should be required to take highly difficult cognitive tests. The White House released a memorandum from the president's physician on Friday stating the president is in excellent health. Rob Martier, NBC News Radio.
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Friends and neighbors far and wide, from the 615 to the Great Divide, from the top of the Alps to the Himalayas, Big Bend down to South Australia, you're tuned in to that famous tower. Welcome to the Air Castle Community Hour. I'm your host, Charlie Worsham, here on WSM, kicking things off today with new music from Ashley Monroe.